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1: ABC News, I'm Dave Packer. Hundreds of thousands of people forced to evacuate as raging wildfires rip through Spain and France. The Tour de France shortening its final stage so security staff can help fight the fires. ABC foreign correspondent Marcus Moore.
2: Strong winds combined with high temperatures and drought conditions pushing the flames quickly across parts of southwestern France and central Spain. A wildfire in Valencia fanned by shifting winds, killing an elderly man. That fire now under control.
1: Also in Europe, at least one person is dead, more than a dozen others injured after a car drove into a crowd at a pride parade in Berlin. President Trump met with top advisors behind closed doors at the White House Friday to discuss his options on Iran, including the possibility of significantly expanding military action against the country, say sources. With Graham Plattner out, Maine Democrats chose former state Senate President Troy Jackson Saturday as their nominee to take on longtime Republican Senator Susan Collins. This is ABC News. A tragic scene in New York City Saturday involved a standoff, two deaths, an explosion, and a fire. ABC's Anthony Carlo was at the scene.
3: Cops came face to face with a man armed with a shotgun after getting a call from his wife at around noon.
4: The caller stated that her husband was armed and had a history with mental illness, and he quoted, "Kill, kill them, kill them."
3: Patrol officers requested the NYPD's emergency service unit to the scene as they tried to make contact with the armed man. And suddenly, there was a large fiery explosion in the home where he was barricaded.
1: Inside that burning home, police discovered the bodies of two family members. The suspect, Keegan Thomas, was shot by police during the standoff. He's said to be in critical but stable condition. From California to Wisconsin, more than 100 million Americans under alerts for extreme heat warnings, watches, and advisories, and it continues Sunday. Dave Packer, ABC News.
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9: ABC News, I'm Dave Packer. Hundreds of thousands of people forced to evacuate as raging wildfires rip through Spain and France. The Tour de France shortening its final stage so security staff can help fight the fires. ABC foreign correspondent Marcus Moore.
10: Strong winds combined with high temperatures and drought conditions pushing the flames quickly across parts of southwestern France and central Spain. A wildfire in Valencia fanned by shifting winds, killing an elderly man. That fire now under control.
9: Also in Europe, at least one person is dead, more than a dozen other injured after a car drove into a crowd at a pride parade in Berlin. President Trump met with top advisors behind closed doors at the White House Friday to discuss his options on Iran, including the possibility of significantly expanding military action against the country, say sources. With Graham Plattner out, Maine Democrats chose former state Senate President Troy Jackson Saturday as their nominee to take on longtime Republican Senator Susan Collins. This is ABC News. A tragic scene in New York City Saturday involved a standoff, two deaths, an explosion, and a fire. ABC's Anthony Carlo was at the scene.
11: Cops came face to face with a man armed with a shotgun after getting a call from his wife at around noon.
12: The caller stated that her husband was armed and had a history with mental illness, and he quoted, "Kill, kill them, kill them."
11: Patrol officers requested the NYPD's emergency service unit to the scene as they tried to make contact with the armed man. And suddenly, there was a large fiery explosion in the home where he was barricaded.
9: Inside that burning home, police discovered the bodies of two family members. The suspect, Keegan Thomas, was shot by police during the standoff. He's said to be in critical but stable condition. From California to Wisconsin, more than 100 million Americans under alerts for extreme heat warnings, watches, and advisories, and it continues Sunday. Dave Packer, ABC News.
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5: ABC News, I'm Dave Packer. The hurricane season, the war in Ukraine, and the historic shortfalls in the U.S. Strategic Petroleum Reserve are all contributing causes to rising gas prices. But it's the conflict in the Strait of Hormuz that appears to be the most direct factor in the latest increases. ABC's Matt Rivers.
6: Gas prices spiking across the U.S. once again amid threats of an escalating war with Iran.
7: To see prices reaching over $5, close to $6 is rough.
6: The national average, again, more than $4 per gallon and expected to keep rising. Diesel, again, over $5 a gallon. Gas prices in California, nearly $6 a gallon, the highest in the country.
5: A manhunt Saturday in Berlin after a vehicle drove into a crowd during the German capital's Pride parade, leaving at least one person dead and 17 injured. Strong winds, high temperatures, drought conditions continue to whip up fast-moving wildfires across Spain and France. This is ABC News. Philadelphia police have confirmed that an off-duty officer was involved in a homicide that happened Friday. ABC's Elizabeth Worthington reports from Philadelphia Police Headquarters.
8: That shooting happened in Allen Township. That is in Northampton County in the Lehigh Valley. Pennsylvania State Troopers were called to a home there for a report of a, quote, domestic incident. There, they found a 27-year-old man suffering from gunshot injuries, and they were told that the shooter had driven off. His name is Kenroy Cummings. He is 25. Troopers were able to find the suspect's car in neighboring Hanover Township, but when they tried to stop him, he sped off, ultimately returning back to the crime scene where troopers were able to finally arrest him.
5: ABC News has learned President Trump will meet Ukrainian President Volodymyr Zelensky Tuesday at the White House. And Zelensky said Saturday in a social media post that he was directing Ukraine's intelligence services to share information regarding Russia's assistance of Iran amid the U.S.'s ongoing war, including satellite imagery. Dave Packer, ABC News.
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3: ABC News, I'm Dave Packard. Hundreds of thousands of people forced to evacuate as raging wildfires rip through Spain and France. The Tour de France shortening its final stage so security staff can help fight the fires. ABC foreign correspondent Marcus Moore.
4: Strong winds combined with high temperatures and drought conditions pushing the flames quickly across parts of southwestern France and central Spain. A wildfire in Valencia fanned by shifting winds, killing an elderly man. That fire now under control.
3: Also in Europe, at least one person is dead, more than a dozen others injured after a car drove into a crowd at a pride parade in Berlin. President Trump met with top advisors behind closed doors at the White House Friday to discuss his options on Iran, including the possibility of significantly expanding military action against the country, say sources. With Graham Plattner out, Maine Democrats chose former state Senate President Troy Jackson Saturday as their nominee to take on longtime Republican Senator Susan Collins. This is ABC News. A tragic scene in New York City Saturday involved a standoff, two deaths, an explosion, and a fire. ABC's Anthony Carlo was at the scene.
5: Cops came face to face with a man armed with a shotgun after getting a call from his wife at around noon.
6: The caller stated that her husband was armed and had a history with mental illness, and he quoted, "Kill. Kill them. Kill them."
5: Patrol officers requested the NYPD's emergency service unit to the scene as they tried to make contact with the armed man. And suddenly, there was a large fiery explosion in the home where he was barricaded.
3: Inside that burning home, police discovered the bodies of two family members. The suspect, Keegan Thomas, was shot by police during the standoff. He's said to be in critical but stable condition. From California to Wisconsin, more than 100 million Americans under alerts for extreme heat warnings, watches, and advisories, and it continues Sunday. Dave Packer, ABC News.
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1: ABC News, I'm Dave Packer. The hurricane season, the war in Ukraine, and the historic shortfalls in the U.S. Strategic Petroleum Reserve are all contributing causes to rising gas prices. But it's the conflict in the Strait of Hormuz that appears to be the most direct factor in the latest increases. ABC's Matt Rivers.
2: Gas prices spiking across the U.S. once again amid threats of an escalating war with Iran.
3: To see prices reaching over $5, close to $6 is rough.
2: The national average, again, more than $4 per gallon and expected to keep rising. Diesel, again, over $5 a gallon. Gas prices in California, nearly $6 a gallon, the highest in the country.
1: A manhunt Saturday in Berlin after a vehicle drove into a crowd during the German capital's Pride parade, leaving at least one person dead and 17 injured. Strong winds, high temperatures, drought conditions continue to whip up fast-moving wildfires across Spain and France. This is ABC News. Philadelphia police have confirmed that an off-duty officer was involved in a homicide that happened Friday. ABC's Elizabeth Worthington reports from Philadelphia Police Headquarters.
4: That shooting happened in Allen Township. That is in Northampton County in the Lehigh Valley. Pennsylvania State Troopers were called to a home there for a report of a, quote, domestic incident. There, they found a 27-year-old man suffering from gunshot injuries, and they were told that the shooter had driven off. His name is Kenroy Cummings. He is 25. Troopers were able to find the suspect's car in neighboring Hanover Township, but when they tried to stop him, he sped off, ultimately returning back to the crime scene where troopers were able to finally arrest him.
1: ABC News has learned President Trump will meet Ukrainian President Volodymyr Zelensky Tuesday at the White House. And Zelensky said Saturday in a social media post that he was directing Ukraine's intelligence services to share information regarding Russia's assistance of Iran amid the U.S.'s ongoing war, including satellite imagery. Dave Packer, ABC News.
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0: that Bradshaw Ranch really is anomalous. What explanation do you think would surprise the public the most?
1: You know, it's like the fact of if all this stuff is just the mystery, the presence, you know, creating mystery. Just like, you know, disclosure pretty much says, look, there's all this stuff that people have seen, and it's strange, but there's no real explanation for it in terms of a consensus physics. I suppose if you have a certain kind of spiritual bent, you might be able to say it was God or something like that, but that's not what you're asking about. So I think the whole thing is keeping the mystery alive. I mean, and of course, all these things that are captured, that are disclosed, there are always people present. They never capture anything when there's no people.
0: Exactly. It's all intended for us. Well, you're keeping the mystery alive, Ron. I want to thank you for hanging out for the last 2 hours. Again, the book is The High Strangeness of Bradshaw Ranch, and the documentary is The Mysteries of Bradshaw Ranch, Aliens, Portals, and the Paranormal. And it was great talking to you again. Thank you so much.
1: Take care, Richard.
0: All right, coming up next, Atlantis. Was it history, myth, or something deliberately erased? In a moment, writer Sean Ingham separates fact from fantasy as we explore the greatest lost civilization right here on Coast to Coast AM.
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12: ABC News, I'm Chuck Sievertson. With President Trump saying he's considering a massive attack on Iran, some higher numbers get Americans' attention, says ABC's Dave Packer.
13: Across the U.S., gas prices rising amid threats of an escalating war with Iran. After nearly 2 weeks of deadly strikes, the U.S. and Iran have paused their daily attacks. This is the Houthis, an Iranian proxy group in Yemen, have opened a new front targeting Saudi oil exports, claiming they hit state-run oil operations in the Saudi kingdom.
12: Police in Germany hunting a 21-year-old man they say has ties to Islamic groups, suspected in a van ramming near Berlin's Pride Festival. It left one person dead, at least 16 others injured. More than 260,000 people are confined to their homes or evacuated because of wildfires in Spain and France, say emergency officials. Some fires outside Madrid are under control, they say. Small businesses suing against the latest tariffs. This is ABC News. Should cities ban large overnight gatherings? Citing concerns about gun violence, Rochester, New York just banned crowds of 10 or more people in public spaces after 11 p.m. without a permit. Mixed reaction in another city in the state, Buffalo.
14: Places that it's like hotspots should be observed to see what the patterns are.
15: My biggest concern is just how people would go about doing their everyday things. Like some people have like gatherings like birthday parties and stuff like that.
12: Typhoon Newell is weakened to a tropical storm in southern China. Over 800,000 people evacuated. Welcome to Philly. LeBron signs have popped up in the city after LeBron James announced online he's signing with the 76ers. Fellow athletes excited. Philadelphia Eagles safety Andrew McCubug.
16: One of my favorite players growing up, and I know he had the end of his career, so it's coming to an end. So it'd be dope, you know, to go down the street and watch him play. So it's exciting for the city of Philly.
12: LeBron James, Chuck Sievertson, ABC News.
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22: Here's your KDLM weatherology forecast. A heat advisory begins at 11 a.m. today and remains in effect until 9 p.m. tonight. Partly cloudy skies today with daytime highs approaching 97. South winds 5 to 10 miles per hour. Partly cloudy skies again tonight, lows level off around 71. Partly cloudy tomorrow, highs level off around 91. I'm meteorologist Jennifer Vujicic. Right now, it's 74 degrees.

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6: Here's your KDLM weatherology forecast. A heat advisory begins at 11 a.m. today and remains in effect until 9 p.m. tonight. Partly cloudy skies today with daytime highs approaching 97. South winds 5 to 10 miles per hour. Partly cloudy skies again tonight, lows level off around 71. Partly cloudy tomorrow, highs level off around 91. I'm meteorologist Jennifer Wojcicki. Right now, it's 74 degrees.

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6: Good morning and welcome to Seed Time and Harvest. I've got a lot to say this morning, and so I'm going to jump right in. And with the Lord's help, I trust that He's with me and that He will open your hearts to understand what I want to share. And I pray this in Jesus' name. Well, this past week I had an interesting encounter with an 87-year-old man who initiated the conversation by stating that he was learning to heal himself. He later shared that he was being taught by a distance healer to accomplish this, and eventually, through thoughtful meditation, he would be able to make himself well. I told him I have a distance healer too, and pointed upward. We had a good discussion that eventually led him to share that all persons are born pure, and that he believed in reincarnation. Without argument, I respectfully disagreed and attempted to share the hope that Christ followers have found. That is, the truth that our Redeemer, Jesus Christ, is alive and promises eternal life to all who confess with their mouths Jesus as Lord and believe in their hearts that God raised him from the dead. I'm praying that something I shared with him might register and that he would come to believe this for himself. I thought of him as I read Psalm 49. Hear this, all you peoples. Listen, all who live in this world, both low and high, rich and poor alike. My mouth will speak words of wisdom. The meditation of my heart will give you understanding. I will turn my ear to a proverb. With the harp I will expound my riddle. Why should I fear when evil days come, when wicked deceivers surround me? Those who trust in their wealth and boast of their great riches. No one can redeem the life of another or give to God a ransom for them. The ransom for a life is costly. No payment is ever enough, so that they should live on forever and not see decay. For all can see that the wise die, that the foolish and the senseless also perish, leaving their wealth to others. Their tombs will remain their houses forever, their dwellings for endless generations, though they had named lands after themselves. People, despite their wealth, do not endure. They are like the beasts that perish. This is the fate of those who trust in themselves and of their followers who approve their sayings. They are like sheep and are destined to die. Death will be their shepherd. But the upright will prevail over them in the morning. Their forms will decay in the grave, far from their princely mansions. But God will redeem me from the realm of the dead. He will surely take me to himself. Do not be overawed when others grow rich, when the splendor of their houses increase, for they will take nothing with them when they die. Their splendor will not descend with them. Though while they live they count themselves blessed, and people praise you when you prosper, they will join those who have gone before them, who will never again see the light of life. People who have wealth but lack understanding are like the beasts that perish. Now, in fairness to the old man, his boast was not about his wealth, but rather about his ability to self-heal. His understanding of the afterlife was through the influence of a yogi whom he had called his distant healer. To him, Jesus is merely a good prophet and not a savior. There's no such thing as original sin and a few other beliefs. Well, we covered a lot of ground in a brief encounter. Sadly, there are many others who are in agreement with him. An article by Daniel Nealon, a pastor of Deer Creek Church, explains this well. He wrote, according to Legionnaire Ministries' recent State of Theology survey, 66% of Americans agree that human beings are basically good by nature. Similarly, 70% believe everyone is born innocent in the eyes of God. But these beliefs raise a critical theological question. Are human beings basically good? And what does that mean for Christians if they are? To answer that, we need to start at the beginning. Genesis tells us that when God created Adam and Eve, he made them in his image. At the end of creation, God looked at everything he had made and declared it very good. Humanity was originally good, righteous, and holy. But the story doesn't end there. Adam's sin in the Garden of Eden didn't just affect him personally, it affected all of us. Romans 5:12 says, sin came into the world through one man, and death through sin, and so death spread to all men because all sinned. Verse 18 adds that Adam's one trespass brought condemnation for all, and verse 19 says his disobedience made us all sinners. In other words, we are not born neutral or innocent. We are born guilty and corrupted by what theologians call original sin. The doctrine of original sin teaches that because of Adam's fall, every person enters the world already guilty before God, already corrupted at the level of our nature, and already inclined away from what is good and holy. We aren't born with a clean slate. We're born spiritually dead. Psalm 51:5, Jeremiah 17:9, and Romans 3:10-18 affirm this sobering reality. This doctrine is clearly articulated in the Westminster Confession of Faith, which says that Adam and Eve's sin was imputed to us, and that from this original corruption proceed all actual transgressions. Well, at first glance, the doctrine of original sin might seem extreme, even cynical. But that's because we often underestimate how serious sin really is. Scripture describes sin not just as mistakes or moral slip-ups, but as rebellion, transgression, iniquity, and even hatred of God. To downplay the seriousness of sin is like telling a cancer patient they just have a cold. A good doctor tells the truth, even if it's hard to hear. The Bible does the same. It exposes the depth of our corruption, not to crush us, but to lead us to the cure. And that cure is not advice. It's not try harder, be better. It's good news, the gospel. Well, if we believe we're basically good, then all we need from God is a bit of help, a little guidance, some inspirational teaching. But if we believe what the Bible says, that we're born in sin, enslaved to sin, and spiritually dead, then what we need is a savior. Jesus didn't come as a life coach to make good people a little better. He came as a redeemer to rescue spiritually dead sinners. Saying you are basically good may sound kind, but it actually burdens people. It makes the Christian life all about us. I need to fix this. I need to do better. I need more accountability. I. But the gospel isn't about what we do for God. It's about what God has done for us in Christ. As Pastor Tim Keller put it, the gospel is good news, not good advice. Advice is about what you must do. News is a report of what has been done for you. And to be clear, believing in original sin doesn't mean every person is as bad as they possibly could be. God still gives common grace. We can still think, love, and create. But even our best efforts are stained by sin. Like a funhouse mirror, our nature is distorted. We still bear God's image, but it's warped. Jesus taught that the real problem isn't just those people, murderers, racists, adulterers. He turns the mirror on us. In the Sermon on the Mount, he said that hatred is like murder and lust is like adultery. He showed that the human heart itself is a problem. It's worth knowing that the idea that humans are born innocent is not just a modern understanding. It was formerly condemned as heresy over 1,600 years ago. A man named Pelagius taught that Adam's sin didn't affect us and that we can obey God's law in our own strength. The church condemned this teaching at the councils of Carthage and Ephesus. Why? Because it denies our need for grace. It makes Jesus unnecessary. D.A. Carson said it well. If the supreme problem is sin, then what we need is a salvation that addresses sin, not just the acts of rebellion, but all its effects, suffering and sickness and war and death and hell. This is why the doctrine of original sin is so important. It isn't about being grim or negative. It's about telling the truth so that the good news of Jesus really is good. Because if you believe, you're basically good. You'll never see your need for a Savior. But if you know you're a sinner, then Jesus is the best news in the world. And I pray you know him. In his name, amen. Detroit Lakes
3: weather. Here's your KDLM weatherology forecast. A heat advisory begins at 11 a.m. today and remains in effect until 9 p.m. tonight. Partly cloudy skies today with daytime highs approaching 97. South winds 5 to 10 miles per hour. Partly cloudy skies again tonight. Lows level off around 71. Partly cloudy tomorrow. Highs level off around 91. I'm meteorologist Jennifer Vujicic. Right now, 75.

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1: Welcome to Minnesota Matters. I'm Tasha Radel. Joining me this week are MNN's John Anderson, Sean Maloney, and Mike Grimm. Your go-to crew for what's making news, noise, and headlines across the North Star State. From the Capitol to the cornfield, from Main Street to the Lakeshore, if it matters in Minnesota, we're on it. Here's what we're diving into this week. The 988 Lifeline continues to connect thousands of Minnesotans to mental health resources. MSP launches new tactile maps for visually impaired. Gopher football camp is just around the corner, but first. Cook County is one of three counties hit hardest by recent wildfire activity, with small businesses feeling the impacts. MNN's Sean Maloney talks with Visit Cook County Executive Director Linda Jurek about what's been impacted most and what the county still has to offer.
2: A lot going on the last couple weeks here up there in Northeast Minnesota, and you guys in Cook County are big parts of what's been impacted. What's just kind of, I want to get into maybe some of the specific parts of Cook County and, you know, the businesses and stuff, but what's just kind of the, what are you hearing from folks? What's kind of the general vibe up there right now? It feels like maybe things have kind of gotten better today, at least from like a smoke standpoint, but with the weather, things change. What's just kind of the vibe been like the last couple of weeks up there?
3: 4th of July, right through the 4th of July, businesses, including our rec park and our municipal

0: Municipal Liquor Store over the 4th had some of their best days ever. Last week, when we're watching that little knife fire pretty closely, and when it jumped over from the Quetico into the BWCAW, then it started getting a little tenuous. We had a lot of smoke and ash on Wednesday, Thursday, kind of started on Tuesday night of last week. Today, we had nothing. It's beautiful. We have good air quality, and it would be seemingly like any other day on the North Shore, except for the fact that people, saw the conditions of last week and have perpetuated that in their mind. I will say that the end of the Gunflint Trail, being, have you ever visited here before,
1: I have
0: Frank?
1: not. No, I have not. So.
0: Okay, so when you get to Cook County, northeastern Minnesota, you are traveling a scenic byway, the North Shore Scenic Byway. And when you get here, the Gunflint Trail is a scenic byway, paved two-lane highway that leads up to the end of the Gunflint, which is literally a stone's throw from Canada. This fire, as we know, jumped from the Quetico forest into the Boundary Waters Canoe Area Wilderness. So the Boundary Waters Canoe Area Wilderness was closed, as it should have been. So that is our biggest concern right now, as far as a really big smack to our economy, is our outfitters that are unable basically to operate right now. They can't get people in the forest. Their canoes are sitting on their racks in idle. So in downtown here in Grand Marais, we certainly saw a drop off because of the attention, I would say, and it rightfully so, attention. But some people, it takes a long time to erase and understand that we have a beautiful destination as it sits right now, and we need our people back,
1: Absolutely.
0: our
1: And
0: tourists.
1: I wanted to give you the opportunity here now. You kind of led into one of the things I wanted to ask you is like everybody gets so focused on, and like the Boundary Waters are obviously a huge attraction and the Outfitters are a huge part of that. But I mean, what else does Cook County have to offer that folks can still take part in even on, days like today where, the smoke is cleared and it's a beautiful day out and there's things to do? I mean, how much more is there to offer that you want folks to kind of be reminded of that they can come up and try out and take part in?
0: The list is very long. Hiking, biking, Lake Superior, fishing. We have, we're 90% public lands. The Superior Hiking Trail comes through here. We have the Gitche'gami Biking Trail. We have single track biking experiences. And we have just enjoying the lake. When you get out of, when you take away the recreational part of what we do, we're very, very heavily into the arts. You're going to find music 7 nights a week. You're going to find a small town of Grand Marais that has the largest arts per capita, only following Minneapolis and St. Paul, Minnesota. So there is a lot to do. Our festivals, as we are sitting right now, are not being canceled, that are drawing in a lot of people. And I don't know, I wish I could predict. Fires are pretty unpredictable. However, we have NEMO on site right now, which is a National Incident Management Organization, which is part of the U.S. Forest Service. And they spend a lot of their time predicting fire movement. And nobody's saying that we're going to get any smoke back. And in fact, the fire feels like it's kind of almost contained right now with what's happened at the Little Knife. When the fires, when the winds shift to like a north northwest, we're hoping that the fire will push itself back on itself versus an easterly wind, which we had the other day, a strong easterly wind, which really blew all that smoke and ash toward the shores of Lake Superior, down into Duluth, and probably even to where you were.
1: Yeah, I
0: You were
1: mean
0: probably smelling smoke.
1: we were, we were dealing with absolutely. I want to before you hit kind of the main stuff that I was looking for, Linda, but I want to give you another opportunity to just kind of you know, push Cook County still, and all the, you touched on a little bit earlier, but the great things that people can still do on a day-by-day basis, maybe if they're looking for some reservations, just give you another chance here to kind of promote the county itself and all the stuff that's still available for folks.
0: Definitely always visit cookcounty.com. We have over 2 million followers on our Facebook page or on our website. It's an amazing resource. And I would be totally amiss if I didn't say, go to that and look at our webcams. There are two on the Grand Marais Harbor. There's one mid Gunflint Trail. There's one a little bit further up. There's one at the end of the Gunflint Trail. There's one at Lutzen Mountains. And it really shows a true depiction of what we are currently dealing with. I'm just going to say, you know, we're open for business. We rely on all of our visitors, and we're hoping they will check out those webcams and keep their reservations or make new ones.
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3: Did you know that for 80 years, Paralyzed Veterans of America has been a lifeline for our nation's veterans with spinal cord injuries and diseases like MS and ALS, and all people with disabilities? 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And that doesn't even include what PVA have done over the last 80 years, like secured the passage of the Americans with Disabilities Act, pioneered wheelchair basketball, helped design iconic landmarks, made the DC Metro a model transit system, and wrote and distributed resources in over 60 countries in four languages. 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
2: Welcome back to Minnesota Matters. I'm Tasha Radel. The Minnesota Department of Health reported this week that since July of 2022, the mental health helpline known as the 988 Lifeline has received more than 370,000 calls from Minnesotans needing help. Now, with rising numbers of suicides in the state, MDH is spreading awareness again. MNN's John Anderson talks with Suicide Prevention Supervisor Tanya Carter.
4: Tanya, let's talk about the 988 Lifeline. And the legislature passed this a few years ago to provide funding for this. How does it appear to be working now that the 988 number has been out there for a little bit of time?
5: Yeah, so since the 988 Lifeline launched in July of 2022, we have seen an increase in contacts into the 988 Minnesota Lifeline since its inception.
4: Is there any reason why you feel like it's gaining more and more calls every year? Is it more of an awareness thing? People are finding out about it?
5: Yeah, that's a great question. Prior to 2022, the Lifeline was available. However, it had a long digit, 10-digit number that people needed to remember, which often creates challenges and barriers all in itself. And so moving from that 10-digit Lifeline number to the now 988 Lifeline number allows an opportunity for us to be able to remember just three digits rather than that long 10-digit number.
4: Yeah. For our listeners who are wondering, what's the process like when someone who needs help or just needs to talk with someone and they call 988, walk us through the process of what it's like.
5: Yeah. So when an individual calls 988, they're going to get a specialist on the other line who's going to have a conversation with them. They're going to check in and see how that caller is doing, what they can do to help support. Our specialists are there to listen. They're there to allow the individual on the other end to be heard with regards to what's happening in their life on a daily basis.
4: Yeah. And these are trained professionals, right? You're going to call someone who really knows how to handle a situation like this.
5: Yeah, our Lifeline staff go through extensive training to answer those calls, texts, and chats that are coming into our Minnesota 988 Lifeline.
4: How important is that first phone call? And I ask because I recently talked to a gun violence prevention expert who has been applauding Minnesota laws, where the red flag laws, where you can get guns out of someone's hands who might be dealing with a crisis. And they told me that if you can get through the first thoughts of someone thinking about suicide, the longer it gets delayed, the better chance that person has of overcoming those thoughts. What's your reaction to that?
5: Yeah, absolutely. Having that easy to remember 988 number, and someone, you know, when they are having those thoughts of suicide, sometimes calling that number to an individual who they may not know is easier than talking to that family or friend or the neighbor next door. So simply picking up that phone or texting 988 or even getting on your computer and chatting can really help deter those thoughts from happening in that moment.
4: What are the next steps after that phone call?
5: Yeah, so our Lifeline Center staff remind the individual as they're calling and as they're ending the call that they're able to call back if they need additional support and or assistance. And they'll ask them if they're wanting to have a or receive a follow-up call just to check in to see how they're doing. And if the caller agrees, then the caller and the specialist will determine a date and time in which they will set a follow-up contact to happen.
4: I know the Minnesota Department of Health is also trying to bring even more awareness out there that this 988 number is out there. How will that happen? How do you reach more Minnesotans, especially in rural Minnesota, where suicides are higher than in the metro?
5: Yeah. So currently we have a few different campaigns that are running. We ran an I Am 988 series earlier last spring, and we are running it again. So there's a series of videos that have been floating around on the news stations, TV stations, radio stations of Minnesota Lifeline specialists and advocates who are sharing their personal stories and experiences and really sharing how people who are there for Minnesotans who do contact 988. So that is one approach that we are taking. We also have community coalitions throughout the state of Minnesota who are also funded through the Minnesota Department of Health Suicide Prevention Fund, who also share the word of 988 within their local communities. And we also have regional suicide prevention coordinators located throughout the state, which includes Greater Minnesota, who also share at various meetings and events what 988 can do and how it can help Minnesotans. That is our goal, to cover the entire state of Minnesota. Absolutely. Really investing in the 988 Minnesota Lifeline. It's also part of our Minnesota State Suicide Prevention Plan. And so really as a part of that plan, MDH works to prevent suicides by building those strong, connected, and community systems so that Minnesotans can get that early support that they need, whether that be in a crisis, after a crisis, or a loss. So really that goal is to improve well-being across the state.
2: A reminder, the 988 Lifeline is open 24 hours a day, 7 days a week, if you or someone you know needs help. Thanks again to MNN's John Anderson and Tanya Carter with the State Department of Health. More Minnesota Matters after this short break.
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2: Welcome back to Minnesota Matters. I'm Tasha Radel. Minneapolis-St. Paul International Airport is making travel more accessible for travelers who are blind or have low vision. Phil Burke with the Metropolitan Airport Commission says MSP has installed tactile restroom maps.
18: Like a lot of things in our accessibility program, it originated with our Travelers with Disability Advisory Committee, and that's a committee that we stood up about 12 years ago, and it's made up of half airport staff and then half disability advocates, and representing everything from mobility to deaf and hard of hearing to blind low vision to neurodiversity. And so we get together and on a quarterly basis and talk about what the needs are of those communities. And several years ago, one of our members who is blind, his name is Ken Rogers, just recounted a story of his experiences using restrooms. And so we hear the challenge, and then we go to work on it. And it was more than 5 years ago. It was before the pandemic. And so starting to figure out ways to communicate what the layout is of the restrooms. And so we had lots of prototypes and ended up working with Ken and other individuals who are blind to work out what a tactile map should look like, what the symbols should be, because there's no national standard. And fast forward to today, and every single restroom at MSP of all types, not just men's and women's, but all of our restrooms, pet relief areas, the individual type restrooms, lactation centers, nursing rooms, all of them have tactile maps now.
2: And I understand you're the first airport in North America. Is that correct?
18: Yeah, that's true. And it's, we love to lead when we can, and this is one of those areas that we're leading. But we've already heard from our first airport, and the airports around North America, we know each other, and we're happy to take each other's ideas. And so we've already heard from Portland, Oregon, and I'll be at a national conference here in November speaking on this, and so other airports will be there. And so it's just a matter of time until this takes off with other airports, I hope.
2: Yeah, and that was going to be my next question. Have you had other airports reach out to you? And it sounds like you have. How exciting, how exciting.
18: Yeah, absolutely.
2: Well, you answered all the questions I had beautifully. Was there anything else you wanted to add?
18: Well, a common question that we get is, how is somebody who is blind or low vision going to find these? And that's a great question, but what we hear from our blind and low vision community is that they do their research before they travel. And so they're on the websites, airport websites, and other, transportation hub type websites to get their information And so we've already got the information up on our website regarding tactile maps. So they're going to know where they are. We don't, you know, that we have 146 of them, so we can't describe where they're all at. We'd love to be able to say it's at the right-hand side of the entrance to every single restroom, but we can't do that just because of infrastructure challenges. So we've got that on our website. That's one really important thing. The other thing is we're working with a technology company that utilizing Bluetooth technology can maybe hone in where somebody is a subscriber of that app, and it would talk them to that map. And it'll say, tactile map on your right 30 feet, keep walking. Tactile map on your right 10 feet. Tactile map 1 foot in front of you, reach out, there it is. So that's how we're answering that question.
19: All right. Wow. Technology is amazing, isn't it? It's crazy. Yeah. It's just crazy. Well, I thank you so much for your time today. I really appreciate it, and we'll help spread the word.
18: All right. Appreciate that.
2: Thanks again to my guest, Phil Burke with the Metropolitan Airport Commission. It's time for our final break. Stay tuned. More Minnesota Matters after this.
20: 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Oh, there, the 30.
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2: Welcome back to Minnesota Matters. I'm Tasha Radel. The Golden Gopher football team is just a couple of weeks away from starting fall camp. Defensive back John Nestor led the Big Ten in interceptions last season and joined MNN sports director Mike Grimm to talk about the summer workouts and heading into training camp.
22: You know, it's fun doing all the lifting and speed and competition stuff, but like, when the pads get going on, that's when I get excited. You know, it's a butterfly, I guess, you know, like a little nervous, you know, getting back into it. But it's you strap it on again for the first time in, you know, whatever it was, 3 months.
23: Yeah.
22: And you just get the feeling that you're like, back at home.
23: Because you love football.
22: Oh, that's all I know. Yeah. I love it. Yeah, I'm a big football guy.
23: Specific to your summer, we'll talk team here in a second. But for you, you're coming off of a really good year. You led the league in interceptions, had an outstanding bowl game, had the two pick. I mean, it was like the first time anyone's done what you did in that Wisconsin game for a long time. Two picks, a fumble recovery, 9 tackles. I forget what else was a lot.
22: Yep.
23: So you had a really nice year. What now do you want? Have you been doing here this summer that you think you can take even another step in production?
22: Yeah, I think the biggest main point of emphasis for me and also our corner and safety room, you know, has been our man technique footwork. You know, I think that we've been cleaning that up a lot, you know, and we've been at it every single day, you know, working it once, twice, even sometimes 3 times a day, just focusing on our steps. It sometimes gets a little, you know, repetitive, but you know, it's that's what makes you good. You know what I mean? And so cleaning up our man footwork, our man technique, and then you know, it's cliche, but just getting bigger, faster, stronger.
23: Yeah,
22: you know, like
23: right.
22: in this league, everybody's fast, everybody's big, and everybody's strong. You know, so you gotta have to get the edge somehow. And you know, that's just outworking everybody else, and just the way that we do things here. And, you know, working, you know, at a extreme level, you know, and just working out very consistently. And, you know, it's all how you do it. You know, how you do one thing is how you do everything is how they, you know, approach things here, you know, at the University of Minnesota. And it's just the best testament of life. And, you know, that just goes into like your question. We've been doing it a lot, you know, and just trying to, you know, make a big emphasis on everything, you know, in terms of, you know, man technique and just getting our speed back.
23: Yeah.
22: So, yeah.
23: I think the casual fan, I mean, they're diehard fans, but the casual fan that maybe doesn't understand, and I would consider myself in that category just regard to specific fundamentals and techniques. You mentioned footwork. Well, you know, for a lot of us, we're watching you, you know, defend some of these big, tall, fast Big Ten receivers and think, well, he's just running and that's it. But there is footwork, which makes a difference, right? Yeah. So take me through just an example of what you're talking about in man coverage, as you say, can be the difference between you getting a hand on the ball, deflection or an interception, or letting one get by and having the guy you're guarding defend based on footwork.
22: Yeah, 100%. I mean, I think you alluded to it a little bit. It's football is a game of inches, right? So, you know, between a corner, a safety, you know, guarding receivers or tight ends, you know, a lot of the, you know, a lot of the rep that's won or lost is done at the line of scrimmage. You know, so at the line of scrimmage, a receiver has, or a tight end has a release, right? So the guy, they go left or right, they make it a little pretty, they start dancing at the line, as that one would say, right? So, you know, we try to mimic that and, you know, simulate it as much as that we can, to, you know, focus on the weak points of our man technique, which is kind of mirroring the receiver in some would say. You know, so, you know, being able to simulate that a lot over and over and over again, like I said, you know, it gets repetitive, but that's what makes the great players great. You know, they just repeat it over and over again, like Kobe Bryant, like just take the same shot every day hours and hours and hours and hours. You know, it's a simple task. It's simple, but it's, you know, very few are willing to do it over and over again every single day for weeks and weeks on end. And then months carry over, you know.
23: Is there different footwork then in a zone, the way you phrase that?
22: Yeah, so man, so obviously your man technique, your eyes are on the man, right? You're not looking at anything else but your man who's in front of you, right? Zone technique, you're looking at the quarterback, right? So you have zone eyes, meaning you're not the only one in your, you know, out of the zone, right? So cover three, there's three zones, you know, three deep zones, cover two, do two deep zones, and then two underneath flat defenders. You know, so, and when you have your eyes on the quarterback, that's how you're able to make, you know, plays or interceptions and, you know, make plays on the ball or even make tackles, you know, so, you know, that's kind of the difference between the two. Yeah, so it's, there's a lot between the game, you know, there's a lot that goes into it that not a lot of people think about. But you know, it's great. So, you know, capitalizing on our zone defense, you know, as much as we can in film and even in footwork as well with our breaks. You know, that's been a big emphasis as well.
23: I would suppose there, it varies at times where you're up to the line of scrimmage where there might be a time where you want the quarterback to know that you're in man.
22: Yeah.
23: Like you don't want to disguise. Well,
22: yeah.
23: Maybe there's times that you want to show you're in man, but you're really going to do zone. So
22: yeah,
23: how much
22: for
23: does
22: sure.
23: that, how often does that happen?
22: Yeah, I mean, it's all mental warfare with the quarterback, right? You want to make one thing look like the opposite, and then you want to make that other thing make look like an out. It's just back and forth, trying to mess with the quarterback's head.
23: Yeah.
22: You know, and, you know, quarterbacks start reading from safety down, right, and to see what coverage the safeties are showing. You know, whether that's too high, single high, you know, no safeties, which is all out zero blitz. But, you know, there's a lot of stuff that go into, you know, the film prep. You know, when you're watching film throughout the week, what a quarterback's tendency is, you know, what he does really well against, what he does not do very well against. So, you know, be able to, you know, make cover two look like cover three. So then you can get a pick six because he thinks you're in a deep zone, but you're really a flat defender.
23: Yeah.
22: Or, you know, you're showing that you're, you know, man-to-man coverage, but you're in a deep third zone. So he's got the wide open fade, but he doesn't really have the open fade because you're just bailing out into a deep zone. So, you know, there's a lot, you know, there's a lot that goes into it. But that's the unique part of the game. I love that. I love that part of the game, you know, being able to, you know, this, the uniqueness or, you know, like just, you know, just the cleverness, you know, just that goes inside the game and just the preparation. I find a lot of joy in doing that, you know, and just being able to get an edge on my opponents.
2: That's Gopher football player John Nestor with MNN sports director Mike Grimm. The Gophers open the regular season at home against Eastern Illinois on Thursday, September 3rd. That's going to do it for this week's edition of Minnesota Matters. 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Same time, same place. Until then, have a great week. I'm Tasha Radel.

Good morning, friends. This is Pastor Paul Larson, and you are listening to the Faith Radio Ministry. This is a tape service of Faith Lutheran Church, and we are located at 24688 County Road Highway 6 in Detroit Lakes, Minnesota. Our worship service is at 9:30 a.m. each Sunday morning, and we invite you to come and worship with us. Faith Lutheran is the place where victory in Jesus can become a reality for you. We invite you to get your Bible so you can read the Word of God with us and join us as we worship together.

Good morning. It is a good morning. It's a privilege to be here with you. Thank you for the invitation. I think it was in 2018 we were talking. I think my wife and I were trying to figure out in 2018 where our family was able to join you at a Bible camp down there in, what was the name of the camp? Cronus. And we have some great memories. We were reminiscing with our family a little bit, and kids have funny memories, right? And the one memory that came up was my son goes, "Oh yeah, that's right. Ate a piece of candy off the ground and threw up." Oh yeah, I forgot that part, but I remember some other good times and fellowship. One of the things that strikes me that has stuck in my mind, and I hear it as well this morning. You're a group that prays, and I remember the times of prayer at that camp and how much of a blessing that was to me. And so thank you for that blessing, and thank you for continuing to be a group of prayer. We need that more than ever, don't we? This morning, we're going to be turning to Isaiah 55 and reading from that chapter. I'll ask you to stand if you're able as we read the text. Isaiah 55, and it says in our bulletins there, 1 through 11. I think I'll go ahead and read the last two verses of the chapter. There's only 13 in the chapter as well. Isaiah 55, beginning with verse 1. "Ho, everyone who thirsts, come to the waters. And you who have no money, come, buy and eat. Come buy wine and milk without money and without cost. Why do you spend money for what is not bread, and your wages for what does not satisfy? Listen carefully to me and eat what is good, and delight yourself in abundance. Incline your ear and come to me. Listen, that you may live, and I will make an everlasting covenant with you, according to the faithful mercies shown to David. Behold, I have made him a witness to the peoples, a leader and commander for the peoples. Behold, you will call a nation you do not know, and a nation which knows you not will run to you because of the Lord your God, even the Holy One of Israel, for he has glorified you. Seek the Lord while he may be found. Call upon him while he is near. Let the wicked forsake his way and the unrighteous man his thoughts, and let him return to the Lord. And he will have compassion on him, and to our God, for he will abundantly pardon. For my thoughts are not your thoughts, nor are your ways my ways, declares the Lord. For as the heavens are higher than the earth, so are my ways higher than your ways, and my thoughts than your thoughts. For as the rain and the snow come down from heaven and do not return there without watering the earth and making it bear and sprout and furnishing seed to the sower and bread to the eater, so will my word be which goes forth from my mouth. It will not return to me empty without accomplishing what I desire and without succeeding in the matter for which I sent it. For you will go out with joy and be led forth with peace. The mountains and the hills will break forth into shouts of joy before you, and all the trees of the field will clap their hands. Instead of the thorn bush, the cypress will come up, and instead of the nettle, the myrtle will come up, and it will be a memorial to the Lord for an everlasting sign which will not be cut off." Heavenly Father, thank you for your word. Lord, as we consider it, we ask that you would guide our thoughts, guide my words. Father, as we just sang, we would ultimately desire to know more about Jesus. May we make much of him this morning. Please bless our meditation now in Jesus' name. Amen. Please be seated. There's no question here. We have an invitation. Come. Come, come. Three times. Well, depending on your translation. Four times on some. Come. Invitations are exciting, or at least they can be, I think, can't they? They can also be a little bit tricky at times. Someone wants me to be a part of things. That's great. That's exciting. They can get a little tricky.
I have to tell you, I think modern methods of invitations are raising the trickiness factor. Now, maybe I'm just going to show my age here a little bit. I just got an invitation to a wedding. It's exciting. They want us to come and celebrate with them, you right? And you get the card, and it's got the date, and it's an RSVP. And it's got the website I'm supposed to go to. It even has a QR code. Whip out my phone, boom, I'm there. So I do it. I get there. It says, great, welcome. We're glad you're here. Enter your name so we can find your invitation. Boom, boom, boom, boom, boom, Paul. I get a message back. Not what I expected. We are unable to find your invitation. And it's got the spot, though, to re-enter my name. So I think, well, maybe I misspelled my own name. So I re-enter it again. Same message. Maybe it's under my wife's name. Joy Chelton. We are unable to find your invitation. I tried it one last time. I put in our family. I thought maybe it's the family, Chelta family. I got a response. This time there was no option to put my name in again. It simply said, we are unable to find your invitation. Please contact the wedding couple for your invitation. Suddenly it's tricky. And now this is maybe just me and my insecurities, but what if they really didn't mean to send me that invitation? What if I call them up and they go, oh, I'm sorry. That was a mistake. We've maxed out our size. That one we had to pull back. Like, I'm sort of in this place, and this is ongoing. I haven't figured it out yet. So if you have advice for me, you can give it to me afterwards. It can be a tricky invitation. That one is. Here we are. We're reading along in our Bibles. And you're blazing away through the Old Testament, this book of Isaiah. Isaiah's writing to these people of Israel, and you start hearing these names, right? You hear people groups and nations, Judah, Israel, Egypt, Moab, Jerusalem. These are words that were written somewhere around 700, likely B.C., 2,700 years ago. And we're reading along, and we come then to this invitation. And your eye catches it, and we stop. Everyone who thirsts, come. You who have no money, come. You who want to eat and be satisfied, come. Eat what's good and live. That's a fantastic invitation. An invitation to life, to have needs met. Is it a sort of tricky invitation? Who's this invitation for? Is it for me? That's really the question that I want to focus on this morning. Is this invitation for me? And of course, I in one sense hope that you're all quick to say, absolutely, it's for me. I know this is God's word. I know it was written for us today as much as then. But I would say maybe we need to slow down a little bit and read it carefully. Spoiler alert, we might end up there anyways. However, let's look at this. This invitation is given to someone specific. Or at least it's given to someone who fits a specific description. Verse 1, New American Standard uses that. Ho! Gets your attention a little bit. Come, everyone who thirsts, come to the waters. And you who have no money, come buy and eat. Who's the invitation for? You who thirst. And you who have no money. As I was pondering this week, two of our kids just came back from a youth convention. And they were commenting, one of them, they had been out doing some shopping. The whole group had stopped at a mall. And apparently kids were buying stuff, and it came time to eat, and kids were hungry, and there were a couple kids that had spent all their money on stuff in the mall. So they started selling stuff to try to get money to buy food. They had a need, right? They needed food. This invitation is for those who have a need. It's an invitation for those who thirst, who have no money, who are needy.
So then I would wonder, is that you and me? Are we needy? I think we could agree that maybe that we live in a time and place, a culture where for the most part, a person could claim to have no needs. I don't need anything. Most of us, not all, but most are by the world's standards materially wealthy. I've got food in the fridge. I've got probably one or two vehicles in the garage. Place to live, access to a Walmart, means to get what we need. Are we needy? You might put this in the context. Think of this in the time that Isaiah is writing, his setting, Israel, Judah, the beginning of Isaiah's book. If we were to go back and have the time to sort of track through it, we won't. But right at the beginning, he notes that he wrote in the days of Uzziah, Jotham, Ahaz, and Hezekiah, kings of Judah. Uzziah's reign in Judah is sometimes referred to as the end of an era of prosperity for Judah. Things had been going relatively well. The piece to note in their history, they had been going relatively well materially. Spiritually, it was another story. They had turned from the Lord. Idol worship was on the rise. Paganism, the worship of false gods, was growing. But materially, things weren't that bad. Isaiah, he writes, and if you read the book, it's largely warnings, right? It is warnings given to a people that because of their turning away from him, judgment is coming. But most of those that he wrote to likely didn't have a sense of need. They were materially probably pretty well off, or at least they had the provisions of life. Who then are the hungry? Who are the thirsty? Who are the ones with no money? We get the clue later in the chapter, didn't we? I hope you caught this in verse 7. Verse 7 gives a call, an instruction. Let the wicked forsake his way, and the unrighteous man his thoughts, and let him return to the Lord. The thirsty and the needy, what we're going to see are those who are spiritually in need. Spiritually in need. That's who this invitation is for. Is that us? Isaiah himself, the man Isaiah, he's a great illustration of this thirst that's described here. I hope you're familiar with this, that this is familiar verses. I'm going to go back to chapter 6 of Isaiah and read just a few verses in Isaiah 6. This is where we hear God calling Isaiah. I'll start with verse 1. In the year of King Uzziah's death, this is Isaiah now speaking, I saw the Lord sitting on a throne, lofty and exalted, with the train of his robe filling the temple. Seraphim stood above him, with each having six wings. With two he covered his face, with two he covered his feet, and with two he flew. And he called out to one another and said, Holy, holy, holy is the Lord of hosts. The whole earth is full of his glory. And the foundations of the thresholds trembled at the voice of him who called out. Well, the temple was filling with smoke. This is this scene that Isaiah is given, a glimpse of God and his glory in his holiness as he hears, holy, holy, holy, you are pure, distinct, set apart, God alone. And then how does Isaiah respond? In verse 5, then I said, woe is me. For I am ruined, because I am a man of unclean lips, and I live among a people of unclean lips, for my eyes have seen the King, the Lord of hosts. Isaiah saw the Lord, he saw him, and suddenly he was a mess. He knew he was needy. He knew he was not in trouble materially, but spiritually. Unclean. His lips, his speech, that representation of who he was. And before God, he was ruined. That expression, I am ruined,
That is an expression of thirst, of a recognition of need before God Almighty. I have a need. I have a great need. Something that needs satisfaction. Other examples from Scripture, again, I trust familiar examples. Remember Jesus talking about two men who went to pray to the temple, and the first, the Pharisee, he tells us how he prayed. God, I thank you, I'm not like other men, extortioners, unjust, adulterers, or even like this tax collector. You can just see the finger pointing. I fast twice a week. I give tithes of all that I need. I'm a good guy. I'm not needy. I don't hear a sense of thirst, a sense of I have something I need to gain but no money to buy it. The other man, the tax collector, describes him, says he would not even lift his eyes to heaven but beat his breast, saying, God, be merciful to me, a sinner. That's an acknowledgement of need. Be merciful to me, a sinner. I am sinful. When I know that need of myself, I am thirsty, I am hungry. I was thinking of all sorts of illustrations regarding thirst and hunger. I trust at some point in your life you've been thirsty. Have you ever been thirsty spiritually? Have you ever known, have you ever read Scripture, read God's Word, His law? What He calls us to, be perfect as I am perfect, if we just want to jump right there to Jesus' statement, and said, that is not me, and been shaken by that, to know a thirst for something to deal with that. This invitation, it's not about physical water, is it? Jesus said, blessed are those who hunger and thirst for righteousness. It's about the spiritual necessity of righteousness before God. Today, could you stand before the holy righteous God as you consider yourself, and could we dare suggest that we don't have a need? His compassion, a need for His pardon, His forgiveness for our sins. So this question, is this invitation for you? Is it for me? I think one of the ways to answer that is, am I thirsty? Do I know I need Jesus? Forgiveness? I was pondering again how we hear reminders and words of Scripture so often. Romans 3:23, for all have sinned and fall short of the glory of God. And it's so easy for me to say, did you hear that? Hey, buddy. I won't point it directly at any of you. Hey, you, did you hear that? All have sinned. That means you too. And it does. But it means me too. Have I said, I have sinned? Have we said, I am not worthy, as the prodigal son, as he was saw his need and turns to his father, says, I am not worthy to be called your son. Have we seen that? This invitation is for those who have a thirst for God's forgiveness of their sin. There's something else in reading this text as you go through here. There's something else that's worth noting as concerning who this is for. Israel was a people that God had called. He had chosen them. You may remember their history. He had brought them out of Egypt, out of the land of slavery, as he says. They knew God's choosing. They knew God's deliverance. He had dwelt with them. He had literally lived with them in the wilderness. They had his presence in the tabernacle, in the temple. They were his people. And then we get to verse 7 of Isaiah 55. And we hear the way this is worded. Let the wicked forsake his way and the unrighteous man his thoughts, and let him return. There's this little word there. Let him return to the Lord. In this context, and then for us too, there is a particular uniqueness of this invitation for those who have known that relationship and mercy of God and have turned from it. And there is a call now to return. To return. There's a passage in the New Testament that
has some striking parallels to this invitation in Isaiah, the last book of the Bible, Revelation. I don't know if you know where I'm headed with this. Revelation 3. In Revelation chapters 2 and 3, I'm going to turn to Revelation 3, but in chapters 2 and 3, we have some letters, some messages that are sent to churches. And as you read through that list of churches, you'll see places like Ephesus and Smyrna and Sardis. And the last one is to this church in a place called Laodicea, Revelation 3, verse 14. And I'll read a few verses starting in Revelation 3, verse 14. To the angel of the church in Laodicea write, the Amen, the faithful and true witness, the beginning of the creation of God says this, I know your deeds, that you are neither cold nor hot. I wish that you were cold or hot. So because you are lukewarm and neither hot nor cold, I will spit you out of my mouth. Now listen to this next verse and listen to the familiarity, the similarity of language between Isaiah and this passage. Because you say, I am rich and have become wealthy and have need of nothing, and you do not know that you are wretched and miserable and poor and blind and naked, I advise you to buy from me gold refined by fire so that you may become rich, and white garments so that you may clothe yourself, and that the shame of your nakedness will not be revealed, and eye salve to anoint your eyes so that you may see. Those whom I love, I reprove and discipline, therefore be zealous and repent. And then the invitation, behold, I stand at the door and knock. If anyone hears my voice and opens the door, I will come into him and will dine with him and he with me. If anyone hears and opens, come. In the words of Isaiah 55, come. Some would suggest, and possibly rightly so, likely that these churches represent churches down through the ages, and Laodicea, a church in need of returning, having become lukewarm, forgetting that I am wretched, miserable, poor, blind, and naked. And that amazing invitation is that invitation for you. Really, the only tricky part of this invitation is how we're going to see ourselves. Do we recognize our need for a Savior? Do we recognize that need, that thirst, the need for forgiveness? There's a promise. We won't take time to dig into it. Verses 2 and 3 of Isaiah 55 links it to David, that promise of a descendant who would reign forever, and it's fulfilled in Jesus Christ, an everlasting covenant. We hear those words. And Jesus comes and declares a new covenant in his blood for the forgiveness of sins, righteousness for the unrighteous, pardon for the wicked through faith in Jesus Christ. I love the clarity of this. What is needed for those responding as you read these words? Well, what's needed is to hear. What's needed is to come. There's a response called for. What's needed is to receive it. There's also this piece to forsake and return. Some we might look at this and say, how is this invitation possible? Quite frankly, this whole thing of eternal life, sin and stuff, it seems a little bit crazy. I love how Isaiah 55 anchors all of the gospel in the nature and character of God. My thoughts are not your thoughts. My ways are not your ways. They're higher than our ways. We might say it makes no sense. Trust the one whose thoughts and ways are higher. There's also another great piece of promise concerning the word.

0: I need the Lord. I need him, his forgiveness, his mercy day by day. Seek the Lord while he may be found. Call upon him while he is near. Today he is near. Today he is near. If you read on Revelation 3 and keep going Revelation, you see that that opportunity to receive the invitation ends, doesn't it? I was in a conversation with a coworker this last week, and we were talking about the smoke on Thursday, and I have been dwelling in this text and in Revelation, and my coworker said, I said, man, this smoke, it's something else, isn't it? And my coworker says, yeah, but you know what? I've been reading Revelation 9, and I'm glad this is not that smoke. Revelation 9, smoke comes out of the abyss, out of the bottomless pit, and becomes a judgment on the earth. And in that day, that invitation, the time to respond, will be passed. I know this isn't a new message. It's not profound in that sense. But it is our greatest need. My prayer is that you know Jesus, that you are trusting him as your Savior, that you have recognized the thirst and need. And then as churches, as believers, this is our opportunity, this is our call to share with others an invitation to life. Heavenly Father, thank you. Lord, thank you that you are gracious and merciful, long-suffering, and yet we acknowledge that there is a time at which you will return and this opportunity for salvation will be passed. Lord, we pray that you would help use us to share this with others who have not yet trusted in you. And Lord, today as we are sitting here, that for one who has not come to you, that there might be that movement, the promise of your word bearing fruit in their heart to draw them to the goodness of a Savior. Thank you for dying on the cross for our sins. In Jesus' name, amen.
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3: 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It's our privilege to serve you today to bring the good news of Jesus and his love for you. Blessings on your day.

Good morning. Welcome to worship here in God's house on this wonderfully warm morning. It's great to see all of you here this morning. My name is Pastor Andrew Mazzelli. We welcome any guests and visitors, as well as those listening at home over the live stream. Pastor Bruce will be preaching for us this morning out of our second reading from Romans chapter 8. And in that, we find out and we get to hear over and over again that God is for us. And in that reading, you'll hear of God.

is for us, who can be against us? And that's just all wonderful gospel news and a gospel message focused on Jesus. And we get to hear that from Pastor Bruce later today. That's all we have for our opening this morning. As the psalmist said, I was glad when they said to me, let us go into the house of the Lord. We begin with our opening hymn.

0: Would you please rise as you're able? In remembrance of baptism, I invite you to make that sign of the cross in the name of the Father, and of the Son, and of the Holy Spirit. Amen. Amen. Our help is in the name of the Lord.
1: Who made heaven and earth.
0: If you, O Lord, kept a record of sins, O Lord, who could stand?
1: But with you there is forgiveness. Therefore you are feared.
0: Since we are gathered to hear God's word, call upon him in prayer and praise and receive the gifts of our Lord Jesus Christ and the fellowship of his church. Let us first consider our unworthiness and confess before God and one another that we have sinned in thought, word, and deed, and that we cannot free ourselves from our sinful condition. Together as his people, let us take refuge in the infinite mercy of God, our Heavenly Father, seeking his grace for the sake of Christ and saying, Almighty God, have mercy upon us, forgive us our sins, and lead us to everlasting life. Amen.
2: The Almighty God, in his mercy, has given his Son to die for you, and for his sake forgives you all of your sins. As a called and ordained servant of Christ, and by his authority, I therefore forgive you all of your sins, in the name of the Father, and of the Son, and of the Holy Spirit.
3: Amen. Amen.
2: Please be seated for our absolution hymn. We'll be singing this two times.

0: Lord be with you.
1: And also with you.
0: Let us pray. Almighty and everlasting God, give us an increase of faith, hope, and love that receiving what you have promised, we may love what you have commanded. Through Jesus Christ, your Son, our Lord, who lives and reigns with you and the Holy Spirit, one God, now and forever.
2: Amen.
3: Amen.
0: Please be seated for our readings. Our first reading is it comes from Deuteronomy chapter 7. In it, God has claimed and named the people of Israel and tells them and reminds them that it's not because of anything they have done to deserve their salvation given to him, but simply because they are his people and he has made them that way.
4: Deuteronomy chapter 7, verses 6 through 9. You are a people holy to the Lord your God. The Lord your God has chosen you to be a people for his treasured possession out of all the peoples who are on the face of the earth. It was not because you were more in number than any other people that the Lord set his love on you and chose you, for you were the fewest of all peoples, but it is because the Lord loves you and is keeping the oath that he swore to your fathers, that the Lord has brought you out with a mighty hand and redeemed you from the house of slavery, from the hand of Pharaoh, king of Egypt. Know, therefore, that the Lord your God is God, the faithful God who keeps covenant and steadfast love with those who love him and keep his commandments to 1,000 generations. This is the word of the Lord.
0: In our second reading from Romans 8, we know lots of things, there will be lots said about what God is and how he is for us and how he sent his son for us to redeem us, to save us, to give us everlasting life.
4: Romans chapter 8, verses 28 through 39. We know that for those who love God, all things work together for good, for those who are called according to his purpose. For those whom he foreknew, he also predestined to be conformed to the image of his Son, in order that he might be the firstborn among many brothers. And those whom he predestined, he also called. And those whom he called, he also justified. And those whom he justified, he also glorified. What then shall we say to these things? If God is for us, who can be against us? He who did not spare his own son, but gave him up for us all, how will he not also with him graciously give us all things? Who shall bring any charge against God's elect? It is God who justifies. Who is it to condemn? Jesus Christ is the one who died, more than that, who was raised, who is at the right hand of God, who indeed is interceding for us. Who shall separate us from the love of Christ? Shall tribulation, or distress, or persecution, or famine, or nakedness, or danger, or sword? As it is written, for your sake we are being killed all the day long. We are regarded as sheep to be slaughtered. No, in all these things we are more than conquerors through him who loved us. For I am sure that neither death nor life, nor angels nor rulers, nor things present nor things to come, nor powers, nor height, nor depth, nor anything else in all creation will be able to separate us from the love of God in Christ Jesus our Lord. This is the word of the Lord.
0: We're going to forego the children's message this morning as we move on with the Holy Gospel. I invite you to please rise for the Alleluia, which precedes it.

0: Holy Gospel according to St. Matthew, the 13th chapter.
1: Glory to you, O Lord.
0: Jesus said, "The kingdom of heaven is like a treasure hidden in a field, which a man found and covered up. And then in joy he goes and sells all he has and buys that field. Again, the kingdom of heaven is like a merchant in search of fine pearls, who on finding one pearl of great value, went and sold all that he had and bought it. Again, the kingdom of heaven is like a net that was thrown into the sea and gathered fish of every kind. When it was full, men drew it ashore, sat down, sorted the good into containers, but threw away the bad. So it will be at the close of the age. The angels will come out and separate the evil from the righteous and throw them into the fiery furnace. In that place there will be weeping and gnashing of teeth." "Have you understood all these things?" they said to him. They said to him, "Yes." And he said to them, "Therefore, every scribe who has been trained for the kingdom of heaven is like a master of a house who brings out of his treasure what is new and what is old." This is the gospel of the Lord.
1: Praise to you, O Christ.
0: Having heard God's word, we confess our common Christian faith through the words of the Apostles' Creed. I believe in God, the Father Almighty, maker of heaven and earth, and in Jesus Christ, his only Son, our Lord, who was conceived by the Holy Spirit, born of the Virgin Mary, suffered under Pontius Pilate, was crucified, died, and was buried. He descended into hell. The third day he rose again from the dead. He ascended into heaven and sits at the right hand of God the Father Almighty. From thence he will come to judge the living and the dead. I believe in the Holy Spirit, the Holy Christian Church, the communion of saints, the forgiveness of sins, the resurrection of the body, and the life everlasting.
2: Amen.
0: Please be seated for our sermon hymn.

0: And we pray. Thank you, Lord, for this day. Thank you for bringing us together as a body of Christ, whether it is here at church or on the radio or online. And Holy Spirit, reveal to each one of us what you intend for us to receive for our lives this day. In Jesus' name, amen. Grace, peace, and mercy be multiplied unto all of you from God our Father and from our Lord and Savior Jesus Christ. As we sang, rise to arms, with prayer employ you. Satan has designed your fall, so wield God's word of promises. That's the promises of God we'll take a look at today. The lives of Christians are not exempt from the problems of life. Just a few of many examples I could give you. A number of you and many others in the recent Great Floyd area experienced the devastation of tornadoes. Some of us have experienced an unexpected death of a family member or a close friend. A loved one lingers in a nursing home, and that loved one keeps asking, why am I still here? Seeing the doctor to check out a lump in the breast, a troubled marriage and the attempts to try to restore that relationship, a son or daughter who's in the military, they get sent to a place of conflict where war seems to be evident. A rare disease strikes you or a loved one. Just one of many examples that could be happening that I could list. Things that also happen in the lives of Christians too. And yes, such events sometimes cause even the firmest of Christians ask, why me? Why is this happening to me or to my loved one? Troubles in life can cause people to doubt, to lose heart, to forget the promises of God. Wouldn't it be wonderful if we could have such faith, confidence, and trust in God that not even the greatest terrors and fears of life could shake us? Well, that's possible with God's grace. The promises in God's word are many, and they give us comfort, support, they encourage us, the things we need. We see a number of such promises in the Bible reading we heard from Romans chapter 8 today. One of the verses I'll especially focus on is, we know that in all things God works for the good of those who love him. The Apostle Paul was by no means saying everything that happens in our life is good. All of us have lived long enough to find out there's a lot of bad things that happen in our life as well. But what he is saying is a promise of God that we need to cling to, that to believe that no matter what happens in life, God can and does bring out good out of our experiences of life. We don't always see it at the moment, however. So our challenge is not to pray, why God is this happening, but learn to pray, God, help me see the good you plan to bring about in my life through the trial I'm going through. And then to believe he will bring about good, and to look for that good. Some 25 years ago, I attended a workshop for clergy at a hospital in Fargo. Two of the presenters were two ladies who had had cancer, and they shared their experience. One of them said this, pastors, don't come to the hospital and share such trite, pie-in-the-sky Bible verses such as, all things work together for good to them that love God. Why not? Because there's nothing good about cancer. And if God truly loved me, I wouldn't have cancer today. Her statement was offensive to me, upsetting to me, for she was denigrating God's word because she didn't understand it. Her understanding of that passage was so very narrow. Her understanding was, the only solution to this is totally be healed. And if I get totally healed, then God will love me. So don't come along with these pie in the sky statements. The good referred to in that verse can mean and bring about a variety of results. Certainly it can mean healing, but also it could be a lot of other things. It could be the spiritual strengthening of someone coming to faith, be that the patient, their spouse, a friend, a nurse, a roommate. Many different ways God brings about good. For in verse 29, it tells us that what God allows to come into our lives, he does for our spiritual good, as it says, to conform us to the likeness of his Son. We go through trials in life, we all do, and those are times we are drawn more powerfully to Jesus. and to lean on Him. God's ways are often not understood, especially in the midst of trials. But hear these words from Romans 11. Oh, the depth of the riches of the wisdom and knowledge of God, how unsearchable are His judgments, His paths beyond tracing out. Who has known the mind of the Lord, or who has been His counselor? Even though we often do not understand the ways and timing of God, yet in faith we know and believe God is at work to bring about spiritual strengthening through the circumstances of our lives. So, rise to arms, with prayer employ you, asking God to enable you to see in time what good He has in mind for you. We sang this phrase too in that hymn, "Trust the Lord who stands beside you." Believe this promise of God, that He will bring about good. We have evidence of this many places in the Bible. I'll share examples in the Bible. I'll share some examples and what I've seen in people. I'll share some examples of things I've experienced in my life where I can reflect back and see, okay, that's the good you had in mind, Lord. Joseph in Genesis. I mean, that alone could be three sermons, but just a couple examples. Joseph, as you well know, by his brothers sold into slavery in Egypt. He was rising to respectability in Potiphar's household. He was in charge of everything. Potiphar's wife kept seeking to seduce him to go to bed with her, and he refused. And so she accused and basically saying he tried to rape me. He ended up in prison. The Bible doesn't tell us that, but I can't help but think how he may have wept and say, what is going on here? And yet he rose eventually to power, second in command in all of Egypt to Pharaoh. His family back home was going through a famine, so his brothers came to Egypt to find food. And in time, Joseph reveals to his brothers who he is. And they live in fear because they figure, aha, now he's going to take revenge. We're not going to live. But Joseph instead said, you meant evil against me, but God used it for good. Joseph had drawn up a plan to store food. It's fed many people, including his own family. All things work together for the good of those who love him. In the New Testament, shortly after the early Christian church got started, a persecution broke out against that church in Jerusalem. And it says everyone except the apostles fled Jerusalem. That sounds like that was terrible. And yet, what did God do? The people that fled went around proclaiming the good news about Jesus Christ. The result was many people came to faith. And we see that happening yet today, where persecution breaks out. There's a lot of Christians in Russia and China, yes, and Iran. A lady in a church I once served became seriously ill. But through her illness, her unbelieving husband became a Christian. A small dying church that I served took a scriptural stance of church discipline on a couple in unrepentant sin. The result was, 4 years later, that small church had four times as many people worshiping on a Sunday. A broken foot in high school took away my best and favorite sport, but God used that in two ways. He taught me humility because I was proud of what I could do in basketball. And then He also taught me the proper place of how to play sports to glorify Him and not myself. The pain of a couple miscarriages in our life led in time to the gift of adopting Bethany into our family. Before going to the seminary, I worked as a director of Christian education in a team ministry. The Lord allowed that team ministry to become uncomfortable, unworkable, which was God's way of convincing me to go to the seminary to become a pastor. These are just a few of the many such examples that could be shared from the Bible, from people's lives, from my own life, that brings forth we know that in all things God works for the good of those who love Him. So take the time in your own life to reflect, and you too will see how God in His way and His time has been at work for the spiritual good in your life, to conform you to the likeness of His Son Jesus. That becomes an important part of your witness story. All of us have a witness story. All of our witness stories are unique. We all have them. Reflect and see what those are and learn to share them. Rise to arms in prayer and ask God to help you see the good things that God has been and is doing in your life. The promise of Romans 8:28 is not a promise for the general public. It's for those who love God. God loves all people. But this promise is given only to believers in Jesus. To an unbeliever, those promises are just mumbo jumbo pie in the sky. There are other promises in our reading from Romans chapter 8. It says, God is for you. No matter what happens in your life, God is for you. He is on your side. He claimed you in holy baptism as one of his own. We'll see that happen in late service today as Jay Spryard is baptized. Proof of that fact is God's willingness to sacrifice and give his only son to do for us what we could not do. To experience the punishment of God to pay for the debt of our sins that we would not have to experience. Another promise of God is in verse 34, which says, Jesus right now, ever since his resurrection ascension back into heaven, Jesus is at the right hand of God interceding for you and me. What does that mean? Well, we sin daily. So imagine Satan at the end of the day rolling out a small scroll or a large scroll with your long list of sins and saying to God, I'll pick on you this morning, Scott, I'll use your name. And so he says, see, Scott isn't such a faithful Christian after all. Just look at all these sinful thoughts, words, and actions he did today. In that moment, Jesus intercedes and says for Scott, and he says, Father, Scott is ours. I paid his debt. His sins are forgiven. He believes in me as a Savior. And God says, Satan, go back to hell. Scott is forgiven and loved. He is one of my children. Jesus interceding and pleading on our behalf. Another promise of God comes at the end of the chapter 8. We hear and read these verses, and I'd like you to read them with me. Open up your bulletins to the epistle reading from Romans and find verses 38 and 39. Verses 38 and 39 at the end of that reading. And please read it with me. For I am sure that neither death nor life, nor angels nor rulers, nor things present nor things to come, nor powers nor height nor depth, nor anything else in all creation will be able to separate us from the love of God in Christ Jesus our Lord. Do you comprehend what that is saying? Let me paraphrase it for you this way. I'm 100% certain and sure that not the death of my spouse, the death of my best friend or my child, not the work of evil angels or demons, not an addiction I struggle with, not an evil communist ruler, not the devastation of a tornado, not the loss of my job, not cancer or any health issue that I'm dealing with, not the financial struggles I have or anything that in life that the world or Satan throws my way, none of these things can ever separate me from the love of Jesus who is with me. Nothing separates you and me from the love of Jesus. Through baptism and God's precious word, God calls people to himself as his own and to his family. God gives us saving faith which clings to Jesus for forgiveness and salvation. That gift of faith is strengthened as we hear, read, and meditate and apply God's word to our daily lives. And yes, this gift of faith believes all things work together for good to those who love God, who've been called according to his purpose to conform them to the likeness of his Son, Jesus. May God the Holy Spirit instill such a faith in each of us. Amen. Almighty God, your word is cast like seed into the ground. Now let the dew of heaven descend and righteous fruit abound. Amen. As we express a Christian greeting to one another, you hear me say this often, it may be a lifetime member, you forget their name sometimes. Introduce yourself and say, my name is, and visit with them. Rise, express a Christian greeting to one another.
1: At this time, we go before the Lord with our first fruits offerings, the best of what God has given to us in response of faith. We see those ways to give on the screen. I also invite you to fill out a fellowship pad found in the inside aisle of your pew. We receive our gifts.

0: I would ask you please rise as you are able as we go before the Lord with the prayers of the church. Let us pray for the whole church of God in Christ Jesus and for all people according to their needs. Lord, preserve us from error and deliver us from temptation. Grant that we may abide in Christ and his word of truth, remaining steadfast and immovable until the end. Lord, in your mercy. Gracious God, as our Alaska mission team has gone out to serve in Alaska, we ask that you'd strengthen and keep them now throughout this week, protect them from all harm and danger, enable them to be a light to what you have done for us first, and how that has led them to serve in Alaska this next week. Lord, in your mercy. Heavenly Father, you give us various offices in our lives, so grant us faithfulness in these callings, that we may see them as gifts through which we serve you and our neighbors. Lord, in your mercy. Holy Lord, grant wisdom to our president, our governor, and all who make, administer, and judge our laws, that they may seek what is best for all in accordance with your will. Lord, in your mercy. Almighty God, bestow your comfort on all who are burdened by sickness and affliction, especially Nora Anderson, Judy Schoenick, Marianne Hardy, Gert Stromey, Loretta Walls, Scott Holmer, Darlene Kristen, Donna Meyer, Chuck Chadbourne, Tom Frank, Lynn Schramm, David Johnson, John Berg, Diane Peters, Roman Brennan, Scott Oliver. Lord, in your mercy. Gracious God, we give you thanks for all those who serve in leadership positions here at Zion. We ask that as we continue to progress at time, you would raise up more with the joy of service in what you have called us to do and how you have called us to equip those to know and follow you as Lord and Savior. Lord, in your mercy. Gracious God, we know that neither death, life nor death can separate us from your love in Christ Jesus our Lord. And we thank you that for all who have fallen asleep in the hope of the resurrection, and we ask that you grant us also our inheritance with the saints in light. Lord, in your mercy. Gracious God, for those celebrating anniversaries and birthdays this week, we ask that you'd strengthen and keep all of them. For Kevin and Candy Schwartzrock, for Wanda Sunrum, Mel Hodnefeld, Sarah Sigelski, Pastor Dan Abrahams, Michael Kristen, and Donna Highmark. Lord, in your mercy. These and whatsoever other things you would have us ask of you, O God, grant us for the sake of Jesus, your Son, our Lord and Savior, who lives and reigns with you and the Holy Spirit, one God, now and forever. Amen. Taught by our Lord and trusting his promises, we pray as he has taught us. Our Father, who art in heaven, hallowed be thy name. Thy kingdom come, thy will be done, on earth as it is in heaven. Give us this day our daily bread, and forgive us our trespasses, as we forgive those who trespass against us. And lead us not into temptation, but deliver us from evil. For thine is the kingdom, and the power, and the glory, forever and ever. For our mission outreach prayer, as we pray, please call to mind the name and face of someone specific, a family member, a neighbor, a coworker, a friend, who the Lord may reach through you. We join in praying together. Stir up our hearts, O Lord, to make ready the way of your only begotten Son, that by his coming we may be a witness to this world and a light unto the path of those in darkness. Lord, bless us as we follow in your grace. Give us opportunity to share you with those on our hearts today. Amen. Let us bless the Lord.
1: Thanks be to God.
0: The Lord bless you and keep you. The Lord make his face shine upon you and be gracious unto you. The Lord look upon you with his favor and give you his peace.
1: Amen.
0: Please be seated for our closing hymn.

0: Good morning.
1: Next week, after the 10:30 service, we will be conducting our quarterly congregation meeting. This is an important meeting. We'll have a number of things to discuss. There is a packet out in the hallway with the agenda items, along with some documents that go along with our meeting. This meeting is important because there's a few things. We'll talk about the positive outreach that's happening here at Zion. We'll talk about the Constitution bylaw status. We'll go over the financial budgets, reports, and then we'll be listening to Zerberg and what the building committee has been doing the last 6 months in addition to this church. We will be reviewing that, and we'll be voting on our next steps. So please, come next week, the 2nd of August, after the 10:30 service. Lunch is served, daycare is provided, so your participation is important and appreciated. Thank you.
2: Good morning. Christmas in July is here, still is here, and so we encourage everyone to check it out, get a tag off of the tree. We'll be going to the orphan grain train. We'll be putting kits together for the children in Christmas boxes. You just buy the item that you pick, and then when you purchase the item, put that tag that you take onto the package or the bag that you're going to be turning in so that we know how that is. And then at some point in the next near future, we'll be gathering together here to be putting these kits together to be sent out. So if you have any questions, you can contact any of the LWML ladies, and we can explain it to you. We also added a tree downstairs for discipleship hour for those that, you know, just haven't been able to see the trees up here. So I encourage you all to take a tag or two. Thank you.
3: Thank you, Wanda and Jeff. Just a few last things. This next week is our last two chances to serve at the Becker County Food Pantry. If you've not done so, you can still sign up out in the church office. That is the July 28th and 30th from 11:30 to 3. All help is welcomed for that. Looking out ahead, at the end of the month of August, there's the Zion Blood Drive that we'll be putting together. We'll be announcing this on and off over the next few weeks simply because we're a ways out yet. But if you want to sign up for that, you can sign up with the QR code out on the whiteboard outside the church office, or just contact the church office or Robin Johnson and we'll help get you squared away there. Continued prayers for our Alaska mission trip as they are over in Anchorage now, doing the work that God has prepared for them to do in advance. And that is a wonderful time. So we look forward and anticipate their coming back and their reporting on how it all went as well. I invite you also to join us for our Bible class downstairs as we continue to truck along through 1 Corinthians 15, talking about the resurrection from the dead. That's all I have for our announcements this morning. Go in peace and serve the Lord.
4: Thanks be to God.

0: humongous.
1: Yeah. Really? Oh,
0: yeah.
1: Good.
0: But it's outside.
1: What's the theme? Is it Air Force? Is Ripley in
0: all
1: branches of the military?
0: Yeah, and the museum goes back to the Civil War.
1: Oh.
0: So it's a pretty interesting.
1: Well, we visited Gettysburg last fall, and we went to where the Minnesota Regiment made their stand. At the beginning of the war, the Minnesota Regiment was over 1,000 men, and by the time they got to Gettysburg, they were down to 283. And after Gettysburg, I think they were down to 140.
2: Oh, that's all it came back.
1: Yeah, yeah.
0: Your cap, Rick.
1: Oh, yeah.
0: Here. They are. Yes. You want the music? Left you.

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3: And welcome to Holy Rosary Catholic Community. 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

0: Today, as we come before the Lord in word and in the sacrament of the Eucharist, as we get ready to celebrate these sacred mysteries, let us begin by recalling our sins. For those times when we have chosen to say yes to temptation, for the times when we have chosen to say yes to sin, let us be mindful of God's mercy and grace. I confess to Almighty God and to you, my brothers and sisters, that I have greatly sinned in my thoughts and in my words, in what I have done and in what I have failed to do, through my most grievous fault. Therefore, I ask Blessed Mary, Ever-Virgin, all the angels and saints, and you, to you, my brothers and sisters, pray for me to the Lord our God. May Almighty God have mercy on us, forgive us our sins, and bring us to everlasting life.
1: Amen.
0: Lord, have mercy.
1: Lord, have mercy.
0: Christ, have mercy.
1: Christ, have mercy.
0: Lord, have mercy.
1: Lord, have mercy.

0: O God, protector of those who hope in you, without whom nothing has firm foundation, nothing is holy, bestow in abundance your mercy upon us, and grant that with you as our ruler and guide, we may use the good things that pass in such a way as to hold fast, even now, to those that ever endure. Through our Lord Jesus Christ, your Son, who lives and reigns with you in the unity of the Holy Spirit, God, forever and ever.
1: Amen.

A reading from the first book of Kings. The Lord appeared to Solomon in a dream at night. God said, "Ask something of me and I will give it to you." Solomon answered, "O Lord, my God, you have made me, your servant, king to succeed my father David. But I am a mere youth, not knowing at all how to act. I serve you in the midst of the people whom you have chosen, a people so vast that it cannot be numbered or counted. Give your servant, therefore, an understanding heart to judge your people and to distinguish right from wrong. For who is able to govern this vast people of yours?" The Lord was pleased that Solomon made this request. So God said to him, "Because you have asked for this, not for a long life for yourself, nor for riches, nor for the life of your enemies, but for understanding so that you may know what is right, I do as you requested. I give you a heart so wise and understanding that there has never been anyone like you up to now, and after you, there will come no one to equal you." The word of the Lord.

A reading from the letter of St. Paul to the Romans. Brothers and sisters, we know that all things work for good for those who love God, who are called according to his purpose. For those he foreknew, he also predestined to be conformed to the image of his Son, so that he might be the firstborn among many brothers and sisters. And those he predestined, he also called. And those he called, he also justified. And those he justified, he also glorified. The word of the Lord.

0: The Lord be with you.
1: And with your spirit.
0: A reading from the Holy Gospel according to Matthew.
1: Glory to you, O Lord.
0: Jesus said to his disciples, "The kingdom of heaven is like a treasure buried in a field, which a person finds and hides again, and out of joy goes and sells all that he has and buys that field. Again, the kingdom of heaven is like a merchant searching for fine pearls. When he finds a pearl of great price, he goes and sells all that he has and buys it. Again, the kingdom of heaven is like a net thrown into the sea, which collects fish of every kind. When it is full, they haul it ashore and sit down to put what is good into buckets. What is bad, they throw away. Thus it will be at the end of the age. The angels will go out and separate the wicked from the righteous and throw them into the fiery furnace, where there will be wailing and grinding of teeth." "Do you understand all these things?" They answered, "Yes." And he replied, "Then every scribe who has been instructed in the kingdom of heaven is like the head of a household who brings from his storeroom both the new and the old." The Gospel of the Lord.
1: Thank you, Lord Jesus Christ.
0: I guess out of common courtesy, I'm obligated to begin today's homily by giving you the notice that there could be a spoiler alert. But to be honest, if this is a spoiler alert, we can talk after Mass about other things. Because the movie that I want to reference today is Indiana Jones and the Last Crusade. If you haven't seen it yet, it's a wonderful movie, right? This goes back just a few decades. And I'm thinking about the end of the movie, right? When Indiana comes into the cave, into the room where all the chalices are, right? And you walk into the room and the keeper is there, the knight is there. And they're standing there having a conversation, right? And then all of a sudden comes in the guard. Or the soldier, right? And so when the soldier comes in and they're sitting there looking and they know that they're looking for the Holy Grail. And as they're looking at all of these chalices and all the plates and all the glitter, all the gold and all the sparkles and all the jewels, right? Go and make the right decision to pick the Holy Grail. And as they're going and they're looking at all of these, right? They're looking and they're looking and they're trying to make a decision. This one's beautiful and this one's ornate. But it's this one. This is the shiniest one. This is the most precious one. It's made of gold and it's got jewels. And then he holds it up. And as he holds it up, you can see really just kind of the beauty of the Holy Grail. Or seemingly, right? And so then the soldier grabs the chalice and he walks over to the waters and he dips it into the waters and takes a big drink from it. And this is a really dramatic moment in the movie, right? And then all of a sudden, well, what's going to happen next? You know, it's a beautiful kind of nice little play on words and a nice little kind of comedy in the midst of this deep moment, right? When the guard then says, "You have chosen poorly," right? And then he vaporizes and he disintegrates. But then Indiana, right, is left. And he's looking at all of these. And as he's looking, we get this beautiful line as he's trying to figure out which one should he choose. And he says, as he's looking, "This one was made by the hand of a carpenter." And then he grabs the chalice, picks it up, and walks over dips it and drinks. And as he's drinking, the guard says, "You have chosen wisely." And so often, this is what we face every day. It's like we walk into this room and we're faced with a lot of choices, with a lot of decisions. And there's a lot of things that are sparkling. There's a lot of things that are glittery and a lot of things that are gold and a lot of things that are competing for our attention and want us to take it. The allurement, the temptation to choose the wealth, to choose success, to choose popularity, to choose the comfortable thing, the easy thing. And we stand there in front of a decision to make every day. And how often do we hear that guard say, "You have chosen poorly"? Not because we've made all sorts of mistakes, but what's our priority? It's those small things, it's those simple things, just like the guard says, Indiana says, "This is made by the hand of a carpenter." The thing that doesn't shine, the thing that goes unnoticed, the thing that most people don't even see, the thing that most people walk past. Like that time you spend in prayer, your Sunday here at Mass, those small acts of charity, those small acts of kindness that you do for somebody else. Nobody sees, nobody knows. It's not all that sparkly and it's not all that shiny, but it is formed by the hand of a carpenter. And at the end of the day, we can hear the guard say, "Today, you have chosen wisely." What do we take? What do we have as that first priority in our life? It's a decision. It's a choice that we make every single day. Not just on Sundays when we wake up in the morning. Not just on Monday or Tuesday. When I raise my family, when I go to work, when I spend time with friends, what's the most important thing? What's that greatest treasure that you seek? Because one of them is temporary, only exists for just a little bit. And the greatest treasure exists forever, for eternity. When we seek that greatest treasure, when we seek the treasure that helps, that leads, that guides to eternal life, you're going to start to notice a few things. Just as that merchant today, realizing that within the field there's this great treasure that's buried, joyfully goes and sells everything that he has so that he can purchase the one thing that really matters. One of the things you start to find is that prayer is no longer an obligation, something I have to do. But prayer transforms into a conversation, into a relationship. It's a conversation with the one that we love. Sunday Mass is no longer a duty, something I have to do. But Sunday Mass is a joyful encounter. It's the time when we get to spend with Jesus, with the Father, with the Spirit. Not because we have to, but because we get to. Small acts of charity are no longer seen as a burden. an inconvenience, but they become something that is an expression of our faith, something we willingly do. As we celebrate the Eucharist, Jesus once again places himself before us, the greatest treasure. It's not hidden in a field. It's not a pearl. It's not fish in a net. But Jesus is present right here at the altar. And he gives himself completely for us. May we receive him with a grateful heart, with a joyful heart, as we seek the one true thing that matters. And this week, may you choose wisely.

0: As people of faith, we proudly profess our creed. I believe in one God,
1: the Father Almighty, maker of heaven and earth, of all things living and invisible. I believe in one Lord, Jesus Christ, the only begotten Son of God, born of the Father before all ages, God from God, light from light, true God from true God, begotten, not made, consubstantial with the Father. Through him all things were made. For us men and for our salvation, he came down from heaven, and by the Holy Spirit was incarnate of the Virgin Mary, and became man. For our sake he was crucified under Pontius Pilate. He suffered death and was buried, and rose again on the third day, in accordance with the Scriptures. He ascended into heaven, and is seated at the right hand of the Father. He will come again in glory to judge the living and the dead, and his kingdom will have no end. I believe in the Holy Spirit, the Lord, the giver of life, who proceeds from the Father and the Son, who with the Father and the Son is adored and glorified, who has spoken through the prophets. I believe in one holy, Catholic, and apostolic church. I confess one baptism for the forgiveness of sins, and I look forward to the resurrection of the dead and life of the world to come. Amen.
0: We come before the Lord this morning as we bring our petitions.
2: For Pope Leo, bishops and pastors, that they may be blessed with the understanding hearts, so that they may exercise the wisdom of Solomon when making judgments and decisions, we pray to the Lord.
1: Lord, hear our prayer.
2: For our political leaders, may they be resolute in seeking peace and justice for all, especially the most vulnerable among us. We pray to the Lord.
1: Lord, hear our prayer.
2: For Elizabeth Rose Peterson and Clara Lynn Cryle, baptized into Christ, and for their parents and godparents, and for Danielle and Michael Korsgården, married this weekend, may they be filled with joy and strength to walk in the light of faith. We pray to the Lord.
1: Lord, hear our prayer.
2: For grandparents, great-grandparents, and all seniors, that they may be respected for the wisdom of their experience and loved for their understanding hearts, we pray to the Lord.
1: Lord, hear our prayer.
2: For farmers and gardeners, that fair weather with necessary moisture produce a bountiful harvest, we pray to the Lord.
1: Lord, hear our prayer.
2: For those affected by abuse in all of its forms, that they may find the courage and strength and continue to grow and trust in the love of our Lord, we pray to the Lord.
1: Lord, hear our prayer.
2: For those who are sick, suffering, or homeless, and for the poor and unemployed, we pray to the Lord.
1: Lord, hear our prayer.
2: For the souls of the faithful departed, especially Betty Deesum and Michelle Vissi, daughter of Char and Rich Brecken, we pray to the Lord.
1: Lord, hear our prayer.
0: And God, our Father, we present to you these petitions, and we ask that you would answer them through Christ our Lord.
1: Amen.
2: The children are invited to bring their gifts forward for the poor in our community.

0: pray, brothers and sisters, that my sacrifice and yours may be acceptable to God, the Almighty Father.
1: May the Lord accept the sacrifice at your hands, for the praise and glory of his name, for our good and the good of all his holy church.
0: Accept, O Lord, we pray, the offerings which we bring from the abundance of your gifts, that through the powerful working of your grace, these most sacred mysteries may sanctify our present way of life and lead us to eternal gladness. Through Christ our Lord.
1: Amen.
0: The Lord be with you.
1: And with your spirit.
0: Lift up your hearts.
1: We lift them up to the Lord.
0: Let us give thanks to the Lord our God.
1: It is right and just.
0: It is truly right and just, our duty and our salvation, always and everywhere to give you thanks, Lord, Holy Father, Almighty and Eternal God. For we know it belongs to your boundless glory that you came to the aid of mortal beings with your divinity and even fashioned for us a remedy out of mortality itself, that the cause of our downfall might become the means of our salvation through Christ our Lord. Through him, the host of angels adores your majesty and rejoices in your presence forever. May our voices, we pray, join with theirs in one chorus of exultant praise as we acclaim,

You are indeed holy, O Lord, and all you have created rightly gives you praise. For through your Son, our Lord Jesus Christ, by the power and working of the Holy Spirit, you give life to all things and make them holy. And you never cease to gather a people to yourself, so that from the rising of the sun to its setting, a pure sacrifice may be offered to your name. Therefore, O Lord, we humbly implore you by the same Spirit, graciously make holy these gifts we have brought to you for consecration, that they may become the body and blood of your Son, our Lord Jesus Christ, at whose command we celebrate these mysteries. For on the night he was betrayed, he himself took bread, and giving you thanks, he said the blessing, broke the bread, and gave it to his disciples, saying, "Take this, all of you, and eat of it, for this is my body, which will be given up for you."

In a similar way, when supper was ended, he took the chalice and, giving you thanks, he said the blessing and gave the chalice to his disciples, saying, "Take this, all of you, and drink from it. For this is the chalice of my blood, the blood of the new and eternal covenant, which will be poured out for you and for many for the forgiveness of sins. Do this in memory of me."

Therefore, O Lord, as we celebrate the memorial of the saving passion of your Son, his wondrous resurrection and ascension into heaven, and as we look forward to his second coming, we offer you in thanksgiving this holy and living sacrifice. Look, we pray upon the oblation of your church and recognizing the sacrificial victim by whose death you willed to reconcile us to yourself. Grant that we who are nourished by the body and blood of your Son and filled with his Holy Spirit may become one body, one spirit in Christ. May he make of us an eternal offering to you so that we may obtain an inheritance with your elect, especially with the most blessed Virgin Mary, Mother of God, with blessed Joseph, her spouse, with your blessed apostles and glorious martyrs, and with all the saints, on whose constant intercession in your presence we rely for unfailing help. May this sacrifice of our reconciliation, we pray, O Lord, advance the peace and salvation of all the world. Be pleased to confirm in faith and charity your pilgrim church on earth, with your servant Leo, our Pope, Andrew, our Bishop, the order of bishops, all the clergy, and the entire people you have gained for your own. Listen graciously to the prayers of this family, whom you have summoned before you. In your compassion, O merciful Father, gather to yourself all your children, scattered throughout the world. To our departed brothers and sisters, and to all who were pleasing to you at their passing from this life, give kind admittance to your kingdom. There we hope to enjoy forever the fullness of your glory, through Christ our Lord, through whom you bestow on the world all that is good. Through him and with him and in him.

0: At the Savior's command, informed by divine teaching, we dare to say,
1: Our Father, who art in heaven, hallowed be thy name. Thy kingdom come, thy will be done, on earth as it is in heaven. Give us this day our daily bread, and forgive us our trespasses, as we forgive those who trespass against us. And lead us not into temptation, but deliver us from evil.
0: Deliver us, Lord, we pray, from every evil. Graciously grant peace in our days, that by the help of your mercy we may be always free from sin and safe from all distress, as we await the blessed hope and the coming of our Savior, Jesus Christ.
2: For the kingdom, the power, and the glory are yours, now and forever.
0: Lord Jesus Christ, who said to your apostles, Peace I leave you, my peace I give you, look not on our sins, but on the faith of your church, and graciously grant her peace and unity in accordance with your will, who live and reign forever and ever.
2: Amen.
0: Peace of the Lord be with you always.
1: And with your spirit.
0: Let us offer to each other a sign of peace.

0: Behold the Lamb of God. Behold him who takes away the sins of the world. Blessed are those called to the supper of the Lamb.
1: Lord, I am not worthy that you should enter under my roof, but only say the word, and my soul shall be healed.

0: We have consumed, O Lord, this divine sacrament, the perpetual memorial of the passion of your Son. Grant, we pray, that this gift, which he himself gave us with love beyond all telling, may profit us for salvation through Christ our Lord.
1: Amen.
0: And so I just want to say two things this weekend. Starting next weekend, the weekend of August 1st, and then going through the entire month of August, us and all the parishes in the Diocese of Crookston, after we get done distributing the Eucharist, putting the Eucharist back in the tabernacle, we'll come back together, and as a community, we'll be praying together for all of the parishes that will no longer be having Sunday Mass. And so within the Diocese of Crookston, it was announced this past week, maybe some of you caught the news clip, that just north of here, there'll be seven parishes that will no longer have Sunday Mass available. And it has an impact, certainly on their community. To lose your church, to lose your Sunday Mass is a very, very difficult, and it is a very, very hard thing to do. And there are a lot of people who are grieving deeply, especially for the loss of their Sunday Mass. And so in solidarity with our diocese, we'll all be praying a prayer for those who will no longer be having Sunday Mass available at their church. Second, with that, we have our parish on August 15th. It's a Saturday.

0: Rosary Church. And what does the future look like for us? What is it now, and what can it be? There are some important decisions that need to be made as we continue to move forward, which is why Bishop wants to continue to call this for planning for mission, which is different than planning for maintenance. Because a lot of times people will just say, well, what does it take to keep our doors open? What do we need to have the lights turned on? And in a day like today, what do we need to have the air conditioning on, right? But there's more to a church. There's more to being Catholic than just keeping our doors open and our lights on. But we are all called to mission. And so that's what we're planning for into the future. And so our conversation as a parish is going to happen from 9 until noon on August 15th. So please do join us for that. And then to wrap up, at each one of our entrances, Brian and Angela Malone are selling raffle tickets for our fall parish festival, both a big ticket item and then also some of the smaller raffle tickets. For our regular parishioners who have who are registered, who have envelopes, we'll be handing out raffle tickets for your family coming up in about 2 weeks, at the early on in August. And so, again, thank you for being here. Thanks for coming to Mass this morning as we hear Word and the Eucharist given to us. And the Lord be with you.
1: And with your spirit.
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4: ABC News, I'm Chuck Sievertson. Germany's interior minister is calling it an Islamist terrorist attack. A van ramming into a crowd at a pride event in Berlin, the driver getting out and slashing people with a machete. One person killed, 29 others injured, some critically. The German official says they know the man they're hunting. He's 21, with a criminal record and ties to Islamist groups. The New York Times reports that President Trump is setting aside plans to escalate attacks in Iran because it could drain defensive weapons in the Mideast. ABC's Martha Raddatz in Jordan.
5: This war is increasingly unpopular with the American people. According to a recent Washington Post Ipsos poll, only 29% approve of Trump's handling of the war, while 69% disapprove.
4: Nearly 400,000 people evacuated in France and Spain because of wildfires. Millions are under heat alerts in the U.S. This is ABC News. After scandal and drama in Maine, Democrats now have a new U.S. Senate nominee to challenge longtime incumbent Republican Susan Collins. ABC's Christiane Cordero.
6: Longtime state politician and fifth-generation logger Troy Jackson won the overwhelming majority of delegates at a first-of-its-kind convention Saturday. He became the nominee after the primary winner, Graham Platner, dropped out of the race amid a sexual assault allegation from an ex-girlfriend, which he denies. Jackson is considered a progressive populist, campaigning on issues like Medicare for all and tax cuts for the working class. Among the voters he's bringing into his pitch, those who supported Platner and now feel left out.
4: Welcome to Philly, LeBron. Signs are up around Philadelphia now that LeBron James announced online that he is signing with the 76ers. Caitlin Clark and Team Spoon beat Team Coop in the WNBA All-Star Game. Chuck Sievertson, ABC News.
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1: Here's your KDLM weatherology forecast. A heat advisory begins at 11 a.m. today and continues until 9 p.m. tonight. Sunshine mixed with clouds at times today, with daytime highs approaching 97. Winds out of the south, 5 to 10 miles per hour. Lows dip down to about 71 tonight, partly cloudy. 91 tomorrow, a mix of clouds and sun. I'm meteorologist Jennifer Vujicic. Currently 79.
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3: Also be here at First Lutheran on July 24th at 11 a.m. Agape Meal Making Day is coming up on July 20th at 2 p.m. No cooking experience needed, but we do need the meals. So any of you feeling so inclined, you may see Sunny about that. The high school pizza lunch is going to be held at on July 23rd at noon at the Woodfire Pizza. So encourage all the high schoolers to come to that. And Adult Vacation Bible School, August 3rd and 10th from 5:30 to 8. We would certainly welcome you to participate in that. You can see some other announcements in your bulletin, but I invite you to rise if you are able. And we begin our service this morning in the name of the Creator, the Son, and the Holy Spirit. Amen. And we sing our gathering hymn, For the Fruit of All Creation.

Let us now confess our sin in the presence of God and of one another. And we begin with a brief silence for reflection and self-examination. Most merciful God, have mercy on us according to your steadfast love. In your great compassion, blot out our offenses. Release us from the guilt and shame we carry, and renew a right spirit within us. Teach us your ways, and uphold us by your Spirit, so that we may serve you in the newness of life. Through Jesus Christ, our Savior and Lord. Amen. Be still and know that God is love. Let all that weighs heavily within you be released to the God who carries heavy burdens and died and rose again, proclaiming that you are free. Amen. And now let's sing the Kyrie, Create in Me.

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And now we pray together our prayer of the day. Faithful God, most merciful Judge, you care for your children with firmness and compassion. By your Spirit, nurture us who live in your kingdom, that we may be rooted in the way of your Son, Jesus Christ, our Savior and Lord. Amen.

0: Morning, I'm Brenda Muckenhern. Please read with me with the response of Psalm 86, 11 through 17. Teach me your way, O Lord, that I may walk in your truth. Give me an undivided heart to revere your name. I give thanks to you, O Lord, with my whole heart, and I will glorify your name forever. For great is your steadfast love toward me. You have delivered my soul from the depths of Sheol. O God, the insolent rise up against me. A band of ruffians seeks my life. They do not set you before them. But you, O Lord, are a God merciful and gracious, slow to anger and abounding in steadfast love and faithfulness. Turn to me and be gracious to me. Give your strength to your servant. Save the child of your maidservant. Show me a sign of your favor, so that those who hate me may see it and be put to shame. Because you, Lord, have helped me and comforted me. The word of the Lord. Thanks be to God.
1: And now please rise if you are able for the gospel acclamation.

0: according to Matthew, the 13th chapter.
1: Glory to you, Lord.
0: He put before them another parable. The kingdom of heaven may be compared to someone who sowed good seed in the field. But while everybody was sleeping, an enemy came and sowed weeds among the wheat. And then he went away. So when the plants came up and bore grain, then the weeds appeared as well. And the slaves of the householder came to the master and said, "Did you not sow good seed in your field? Where then did these weeds come from?" But the master answered, "An enemy has done this." The slaves said to him, "Then do you want us to go out and gather them?" But he replied, "No, for in gathering the weeds, you would uproot the wheat among them. Let both of them grow together until the harvest. And at harvest time, I will tell the reapers, collect the weeds first and bind them in bundles to be burned. But gather the wheat into my barn." This is the gospel of the Lord.
1: Praise to you, Lord Christ.
0: Please bow your heads for just a moment. Gracious God, we pray your blessings on this place and on our church family. Now may the words of my mouth and the meditation in our hearts be acceptable in your sight, for we pray in the name of Jesus. Amen. Jesus loved to use parables. And if you get confused by them from time to time, you're not alone. Because even his original disciples frequently asked, "Teacher, what does this mean?" The parable about the weeds and the wheat has several key themes: the coexistence of good and evil, judgment day, patience, discernment of good versus evil, focus on the ways of Jesus, and fostering good behavior in our own lives. Each word is purposeful and has meaning. Each word is perfect. But let's back up for a minute and let's begin with a short lesson on agriculture. And I should ask Bruce to come up here and do this for us, but I'll try my best, Bruce. The weeds referred to in this parable are most likely a species called darnel or cockle. Now, this species was apparently quite abundant during this time period in Israel. And what makes this observation important is that the darnel and wheat are indistinguishable from one another until they are harvested. And even then, it may take the eye of an experienced farmer to tell the difference between the two. Indistinguishable. But of course, the parable in today's lesson is not intended to be one associated with agriculture, but rather mankind. And the good seeds, of course, are the true believers, the followers of Christ. The bad seeds are those that do not follow Christ. And they are indistinguishable from one another. Of course, the farmer or planter of the good seeds is Christ himself. The planter of the bad seeds is the devil. And at the harvest will come on judgment day, and the wheat will be separated from the weeds. But while mankind might be quick to rush to judgment and eliminate the weeds in the field, thereby harming some of the wheat, God's divine timing is perfect, as it allows both plants to grow unmolested. This way, some of what may have been mistaken for weeds, given proper care and nourishment, may reach maturity as golden, ripened wheat. But of course, the opposite is also true. What looked like a promising young plant may indeed turn into something noxious. And so it is with man, with whom it is impossible to predict who will grow into a bountiful crop and who will grow to be a dismal failure. And even at harvest time or judgment day, it will require divine intervention to distinguish between the two. Indeed, judgment is reserved for God alone. He alone can distinguish between the two. And the patience of our Lord is evident in this passage. He is willing to let the two grow side by side until the harvest. At that time, and not until, he will separate the wheat from the weeds. The wheat will be harvested unto himself, and the weeds will be discarded and burned. Now, just because judgment is the exclusive right of God alone doesn't mean that we humans aren't judgmental. Indeed, if judging others were an Olympic event, many of us would be gold medal winners. We like to think that we're pretty good at it. We judge everything about everyone. But the truth is, we rush to judgment. We lack the patience to discern. So we know that goodness and evil coexist. They coexist in the world today. And it's our very nature as humans to prejudge individuals as good seed or bad seed. We are, by our very nature, judgmental. And we're often anxious to mete out justice in an expedited fashion. Headline: A man throws a toddler into the crocodile enclosure at a London zoo, resulting in serious injuries to the child. Headline: Parents and grandparents keep 14 children of varying ages locked in a 15 by 20 room for 4 years, malnourished and living in their own excrement. Headline: Man throws Molotov cocktail at person in a wheelchair, then tips the invalid over into the fire. Really? Are you kidding me? Yes, really, and no, I'm not kidding. These stories are real, recently seen on the news, and they reflect a growing trend of violence and depravity in our society today. And the sad truth is that I could go on for quite some time because such headlines seem to be daily occurrences. And often such depravity is so grotesque, so unimaginably horrific, that the behaviors defy diagnostic explanation. But here's a news flash. The people who commit such heinous acts look just like us. They are our neighbors, and perhaps even our friends. We coexist with them. We are seeds planted in the same field. Some are wheat, some are weeds. But we are incapable of judging which is which, for judgment is God's alone. Nevertheless, my own reaction to stories such as these is immediate, severe, and visceral. I suspect that yours is similar. It's human nature to want immediate justice. Let's just skip the trial and impose sentences. And by the way, let's ensure that the sentence is even more heinous than the original crime. Let's just waterboard them and kneecap them. But this isn't justice, my friends. It's revenge. It's payback. And having such thoughts brings us painfully close to being bad seeds ourselves. As stated in John 8, verse 7, let he who is without sin cast the first stone. And then in Deuteronomy, vengeance is mine, saith the Lord. So let's talk about justice, which is far different than judgment. One could argue that justice is man-made, that it conforms to the laws of man. And justice, though justice does not necessarily contradict God's plan, judgment does. It conforms to God's laws. Therefore, judgment is God's alone. But the next question is, how can God possibly allow such people to exist on this earth? As humans, we may not like the answer. I'm a little bit skittish about it myself. We might not like the answer because we are unable to fully understand God's methods and prerogatives. We are incapable of understanding the magnitude of God's love. We easily forget that the death and resurrection of Jesus Christ, and through that death, we are forgiven. That means all of us. We don't have to earn it with good deeds. Forgiveness is not held back because of our sinful ways. Jesus gave it to us. It's ours. The gospel message tells us the truth that God is patient and wants all of mankind to reconcile themselves to him. And he gives unconditional love to all of us, regardless of what sins we commit, even to those who commit heinous acts. Perhaps the question we should be asking is this: why do we have such difficulty accepting this fact? Why are we so unwilling to forgive others for their malfeasance? Is it possible that we see ourselves in some of these people? Do we express outrage to camouflage our own sinful nature? Like Adam and Eve, do we try to hide behind a fig leaf? Good luck with that. God knows everything about us, our thoughts, our needs, our desires, and most importantly, our deeds. And rather than try to hide or escape, we should embrace God's continual presence in our lives. In truth, we are probably hybrids. We undoubtedly have the characteristics of both good seed and bad seed, but through nourishment that comes only from God, we have a chance to grow and thrive, to be a bountiful harvest. So, my friends, don't dwell on the sins of others regardless of their magnitude. Jesus has it covered. He wants us to focus on our own growth. You were planted as good seed, so accept the nourishment that comes from the Word. Do good works, love one another, spread God's message, be the good seed that God intended, become part of a bountiful harvest, and offer continual thanks and praise for what you've been given. Amen. We sing the hymn of the day, Lord, let my heart be so good.

I invite you to rise as you are able, and together we'll express the words of our faith through the Apostles' Creed. I believe in God, the Father Almighty, creator of heaven and earth. I believe in Jesus Christ, God's only Son, our Lord, who was conceived by the Holy Spirit, born of the Virgin Mary, suffered under Pontius Pilate, was crucified, died, and was buried. He descended to the dead. On the third day, he rose again. He ascended into heaven. He is seated at the right hand of the Father, and he will come to judge the living and the dead. I believe in the Holy Spirit, the Holy Catholic Church, the communion of saints, the forgiveness of sins, the resurrection of the body, and the life everlasting. Amen. And at this time, we'll enter into the prayers of the people, and at the end of each petition, I will say, Lord, in your mercy, if together you would respond, hear our prayer. My friends, let us pray. Almighty God, in a world where wheat and weeds grow side by side, keep us from the temptation to play the judge. Evil and good coexist in the world and even within ourselves. So when evil wounds us, or when we wound others, anchor us to your mercy and your vision of your kingdom. Make us people who sow mercy instead of suspicion, good instead of evil, until the day when Christ gathers all things into himself. Lord, in your mercy. And Creator God, we give you thanks for the beauty and the sustenance of forests and lakes and all living things. And so we ask you to be with those whose lives have been disrupted by the wildfires in northern Minnesota and Canada. We ask you to protect firefighters and first responders, comfort those forced from their homes, and bring healing to scorched lands. And may such carnage and danger renew a sense of urgency in all of us, and your call to the human race from the beginning to help care for your creation. Lord, in your mercy. God of the suffering, we pray for those who weigh heavily in our hearts and heavily in the heart of this congregation. Send your healing and your presence to Sarah Duncan, to Betty Fisher, to Haley and Mel Johnson, to Alan Burgum, to Kathy Buckles and Betty Johnston, to Bill Wegscheid and Kathy Larson, to Tyler Wilson, to Dave and Pam Newstead, and Cami Eckhoff. And Lord God, we pray prayers of comfort for the families whose loved ones have recently died. We ask you to be close and to carry the family of Ruth Olson and the family of Larry Chono. Lord, in your mercy. And now in this moment of silent reflection, we lift up to you all for which we are deeply thankful.

Lord, in your mercy, hear our prayer. And into your hands, O God, we commend all for whom we pray, trusting in your abundant mercy through Jesus Christ, our Savior and Lord. Amen. And now may the peace of the Lord be with you all. I invite you to share that peace now with one another. Peace with you. Peace. Peace with you, Barry. Peace. As you finish up sharing the peace, you can begin to be seated. And our ushers will soon pass the offering plates around, and collected in those offering plates, unless you designate it otherwise, goes to the general fund and general ministries here of First Lutheran. And you can also give electronically if you prefer that method. There's a QR code there on the screen or in your bulletin. There's instructions as well. And then simultaneously, we'll be collecting our noisy offering, our loose change offering. If you're able and willing to give it for the month of July, goes to Lutheran Disaster Response. And speaking of headlines from the wildfires that ravaged North America to the hurricane season that's on the horizon, that's always a legitimate organization for our generosity to support. So thank you so much for all the ways that you give.

Once more, thank you for all the ways that you give and help equip this place and people in doing our best by God's call to do God's work in the world. And we pray together now for our offering. Loving God, receive this offering for the building up of your kingdom, the proclamation of your word, and the loving of our neighbor. Amen. And before I enter into the words of institution and the sacrament of Holy Communion, just a brief note of instruction, an invitation. Of course, we'll have two continuous lines down the center aisle. And from Barry or myself, you can receive the bread. But if you require a gluten-free option, as usual, just let us know in the moment, and we'll be able to provide that. And then you can receive the wine, which is the darker-colored drink. Otherwise, the lighter-colored drink is grape juice, and that is a non-alcoholic option. But more important than all of those X's and O's is to know that each and every single one of you are welcome to receive the Lord's Supper, which is the physical sign of God's invisible and eternal grace for the world. So you are welcome to come to the Lord's table. My friends, in the night in which he was betrayed, our Lord Jesus took bread, and he gave thanks, and he broke it. And he gave it to his disciples, saying, "Take and eat. This is my body, given for you. Do this in remembrance of me." And again, after supper, Jesus took the cup, and he gave thanks, and he gave it for all to drink, saying, "This cup is the new covenant in my blood, shed for you and for all people for the forgiveness of sin. Do this in remembrance of me." And now, Lord Jesus, remember us as we pray together your Lord's Prayer. Our Father, who art in heaven, hallowed be thy name. Thy kingdom come, thy will be done, on earth as it is in heaven. Give us this day our daily bread, and forgive us our trespasses, as we forgive those who trespass against us. And lead us not into temptation, but deliver us from evil. For thine is the kingdom, and the power, and the glory, forever and ever. Amen. My friends, taste and see that the Lord is good. You may be seated as I'll invite our communion assistants to come on up and prepare for distribution.

May the body and the blood of our Lord and Savior Jesus Christ strengthen each of you and keep you in his peace. Amen. We pray together our post-communion prayer. Gracious God, at this table you have nourished our body and soul with food and drink. As you have been food and drink for us, transform us to be food and drink for one another. Through Jesus Christ, our Savior and Lord. Amen. I invite you to stand once more as you are able and receive this benediction. Almighty God, Father, Son, and Holy Spirit, bless each and every single one of you now and forever. Amen. Our sending hymn, Praise and Thanksgiving, we'll sing verses 1 and 3 through 4.

0: Well, we want to thank you once again for worshiping with us this morning. 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
1: ABC News, I'm Chuck Sievertson. An Islamist terrorist attack in Germany is what that nation's interior minister calls it. A van ramming into a crowd at a Pride event in Berlin. The driver getting out and slashing people with a machete. One person killed, 29 others injured, some critically. They're hunting a 21-year-old man with a criminal record and ties to Islamist groups. The New York Times reports that President Trump decided not to escalate attacks on Iran because it could drain defensive weapons in the Mideast. Polls show the war is extremely unpopular in America. Congressman Mike Turner, Ohio Republican.
2: There's bipartisan frustration on Capitol Hill. You're seeing it, you know, Republicans, Democrats that are showing their frustration with how this war is being, this conflict is being prosecuted.
1: Nearly 400,000 people evacuated in France and Spain because of wildfires. More protests in Madison, Wisconsin after a deadly police shooting of a black man caught on cell phone video. This is ABC News. Back safely on Earth, parachuting down on a space capsule in Kazakhstan, a U.S. astronaut and two Russian cosmonauts after their 241-day stint in the International Space Station. Citing concerns about gun violence, Rochester, New York has banned crowds of 10 or more people in public spaces after 11 p.m. without a permit. Reaction in another city in the state, Buffalo.
3: My biggest concern is just how people would go about doing their everyday things. Like some people have like gatherings, like birthday parties and stuff like that.
4: No, you're taking away the freedom of people, you know, just get more cops.
5: But I understand the safety issues of things. People want to keep people safe. But at the same time, I thought we had freedom of assembly. I thought we were in America.
1: Welcome to Philly, LeBron. Signs are up around Philadelphia now that LeBron James announced online he's signing with the 76ers. Joe Varden, an NBA reporter for The Athletic.
6: No one's saying how long LeBron knew that it was going to be Philadelphia, but those around him did not know.
1: Chuck Sievertson, ABC News.
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10: 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I've got a lot to say this morning, and so I'm going to jump right in. And with the Lord's help,

0: I trust that he's with me and that he will open your hearts to understand what I want to share. And I pray this in Jesus' name. Well, this past week I had an interesting encounter with an 87-year-old man who initiated the conversation by stating that he was learning to heal himself. He later shared that he was being taught by a distance healer to accomplish this, and eventually, through thoughtful meditation, he would be able to make himself well. I told him I have a distance healer too, and pointed upward. We had a good discussion that eventually led him to share that all persons are born pure and that he believed in reincarnation. Without argument, I respectfully disagreed and attempted to share the hope that Christ followers have found. That is the truth that our Redeemer, Jesus Christ, is alive and promises eternal life to all who confess with their mouths Jesus is Lord and believe in their hearts that God raised him from the dead. I'm praying that something I shared with him might register and that he would come to believe this for himself. I thought of him as I read Psalm 49. Hear this, all you peoples. Listen, all who live in this world, both low and high, rich and poor alike. My mouth will speak words of wisdom. The meditation of my heart will give you understanding. I will turn my ear to a proverb. With the harp I will expound my riddle. Why should I fear when evil days come, when wicked deceivers surround me, those who trust in their wealth and boast of their great riches? No one can redeem the life of another or give to God a ransom for them. The ransom for a life is costly. No payment is ever enough, so that they should live on forever and not see decay. For all can see that the wise die, that the foolish and the senseless also perish, leaving their wealth to others. Their tombs will remain their houses forever, their dwellings for endless generations, though they had named lands after themselves. People, despite their wealth, do not endure. They are like the beasts that perish. This is the fate of those who trust in themselves and of their followers who approve their sayings. They are like sheep and are destined to die. Death will be their shepherd. But the upright will prevail over them in the morning. Their forms will decay in the grave, far from their princely mansions. But God will redeem me from the realm of the dead. He will surely take me to himself. Do not be overawed when others grow rich, when the splendor of their houses increase, for they will take nothing with them when they die. Their splendor will not descend with them. Though while they live they count themselves blessed, and people praise you when you prosper, they will join those who have gone before them, who will never again see the light of life. People who have wealth but lack understanding are like the beasts that perish. Now, in fairness to the old man, his boast was not about his wealth, but rather about his ability to self-heal. His understanding of the afterlife was through the influence of a yogi, whom he had called his distance healer. To him, Jesus is merely a good prophet and not a savior. There's no such thing as original sin and a few other beliefs. Well, we covered a lot of ground in a brief encounter. Sadly, there are many others who are in agreement with him. An article by Daniel Nealon, a pastor of Deer Creek Church, explains this well. He wrote, according to Legionnaire Ministries' recent State of Theology survey, 66% of Americans agree that human beings are basically good by nature. Similarly, 70% believe everyone is born innocent in the eyes of God. But these beliefs raise a critical theological question. Are human beings basically good? And what does that mean for Christians if they are? To answer that, we need to start at the beginning. Genesis tells us that when God created Adam and Eve, he made them in his image. At the end of creation, God looked at everything he had made and declared it very good. Humanity was originally good, righteous, and holy. But the story doesn't end there. Adam's sin in the Garden of Eden didn't just affect him personally, It affected all of us. Romans 5:12 says, sin came into the world through one man, and death through sin, and so death spread to all men because all sinned. Verse 18 adds that Adam's one trespass brought condemnation for all. And verse 19 says his disobedience made us all sinners. In other words, we are not born neutral or innocent. We are born guilty and corrupted by what theologians call original sin. The doctrine of original sin teaches that because of Adam's fall, every person enters the world already guilty before God, already corrupted at the level of our nature, and already inclined away from what is good and holy. We aren't born with a clean slate. We're born spiritually dead. Psalm 51:5, Jeremiah 17:9, and Romans 3:10 through 18 affirm this sobering reality. This doctrine is clearly articulated in the Westminster Confession of Faith, which says that Adam and Eve's sin was imputed to us, and that from this original corruption proceed all actual transgressions. Well, at first glance, the doctrine of original sin might seem extreme, even cynical, but that's because we often underestimate how serious sin really is. Scripture describes sin not just as mistakes or moral slip-ups, but as rebellion, transgression, iniquity, and even hatred of God. To downplay the seriousness of sin is like telling a cancer patient they just have a cold. A good doctor tells the truth, even if it's hard to hear. The Bible does the same. It exposes the depth of our corruption, not to crush us, but to lead us to the cure. And that cure is not advice. It's not try harder, be better. It's good news, the gospel. Well, if we believe we're basically good, then all we need from God is a bit of help, a little guidance, some inspirational teaching. But if we believe what the Bible says, that we're born in sin, enslaved to sin, and spiritually dead, then what we need is a Savior. Jesus didn't come as a life coach to make good people a little better. He came as a redeemer to rescue spiritually dead sinners. Saying you are basically good may sound kind, but it actually burdens people. It makes the Christian life all about us. I need to fix this. I need to do better. I need more accountability. I. But the gospel isn't about what we do for God. It's about what God has done for us in Christ. As Pastor Tim Keller put it, the gospel is good news, not good advice. Advice is about what you must do. News is a report of what has been done for you. And to be clear, believing in original sin doesn't mean every person is as bad as they possibly could be. God still gives common grace. We can still think, love, and create. But even our best efforts are stained by sin. Like a funhouse mirror, our nature is distorted. We still bear God's image, but it's warped. Jesus taught that the real problem isn't just those people, murderers, racists, adulterers. He turns the mirror on us. In the Sermon on the Mount, he said that hatred is like murder and lust is like adultery. He showed that the human heart itself is a problem. It's worth knowing that the idea that humans are born innocent is not just a modern understanding. It was formerly condemned as heresy over 1,600 years ago. A man named Pelagius taught that Adam's sin didn't affect us and that we can obey God's law in our own strength. The church condemned this teaching at the councils of Carthage and Ephesus. Why? Because it denies our need for grace. It makes Jesus unnecessary. D.A. Carson said it well, if the supreme problem is sin, then what we need is a salvation that addresses sin, not just the acts of rebellion, but all its effects, suffering and sickness and war and death and hell. This is why the doctrine of original sin is so important. It isn't about being grim or negative. It's about telling the truth so that the good news of Jesus really is good. Because if you believe you're basically good, you'll never see your need for a Savior. But if you know you're a sinner, then Jesus is the best news in the world. And I pray you know him. In his name, amen.
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7: Here's your KDLM weatherology forecast. A heat advisory continues. Sunshine mixed with clouds at times today, with daytime highs approaching 97. Winds out of the south, 5 to 10 miles per hour. Lows dip down to about 71. Tonight, partly cloudy skies. Daytime highs approaching 91. Tomorrow, sunshine mixed with clouds at times. I'm meteorologist Jennifer Vujicic. Right now, it's 86 degrees.

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15: Here's your KDLM weatherology forecast. A heat advisory continues. Sunshine mixed with clouds at times today, with daytime highs approaching 97. Winds out of the south, 5 to 10 miles per hour. Lows dip down to about 71 tonight, partly cloudy skies. Daytime highs approaching 91. Tomorrow, sunshine mixed with clouds at times. I'm meteorologist Jennifer Vucic-Ski. Right now, it's 86 degrees.

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13: Here's your KDLM weatherology forecast. A heat advisory continues until 9 p.m. tonight. A blend of clouds and sun this afternoon with daytime highs approaching 97. Winds out of the south, 5 to 10 miles per hour. Lows level off around 71. Tonight, partly cloudy skies. A blend of clouds and sun tomorrow, daytime highs approaching 91. I'm meteorologist Jennifer Vujicic. Currently 88.

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1: ABC News, I'm Mike Dubosky. The Trump administration is responding to a New York Times report which found the president was considering stepping back from a planned attack on Iran because of a dwindling supply of air defense hardware in the Middle East.
2: The New York Times is reporting that President Trump is not going to have any sort of escalation or a massive attack like that. The White House is, of course, saying nothing about that other than that all options remain on the table, but that the president prefers diplomacy. So there's really no clear strategy here.
1: ABC's Martha Raddatz. Economists are looking ahead to this week's interest rate.

0: decision from the Federal Reserve, which is broadly expected to keep rates where they are. And German authorities are still on the hunt for the man responsible for an attack on a pride parade yesterday. Police say the 21-year-old drove a car into a crowd of people exiting the event, killing one person, and that the suspect has ties to local Islamist groups. This is ABC News. Days of protests in Madison, Wisconsin in response to a deadly police shooting caught on cell phone video. Police say officers were responding to a 911 call about a person allegedly checking the doors of parked cars. They confronted Corey Ruiz, who they say had a knife, shooting and killing the 38-year-old.
1: Police say the officer who fired was injured by that knife. None of the officers were wearing body cameras. The department doesn't require its officers to use them. All four officers are now on administrative leave. The state Justice Department investigating this as a homicide. And this morning, the family, joined by attorney Ben Crump, is demanding charges.
0: ABC's Ike Ajachi. Dangerous wildfires continue to plague southern Europe, forcing many to evacuate. At least one person was killed in Spain due to the fires there. And Tunnels to Towers, the foundation that honors those who died during the 9/11 attacks, is opening its first housing complex in Charleston, South Carolina. Mike Dubusky, ABC News.
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8: Here's your KDLM weatherology forecast. A heat advisory continues until 9 p.m. tonight. A blend of clouds and sun this afternoon with daytime highs approaching 97. Winds out of the south, 5 to 10 miles per hour. Lows level off around 71. Tonight, partly cloudy skies. A blend of clouds and sun tomorrow, daytime highs approaching 91. I'm meteorologist Jennifer Vucic-Speed. Currently 88.

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10: weather. Here's your KDLM weatherology forecast. A heat advisory continues until 9 p.m. tonight. A blend of clouds and sun this afternoon with daytime highs approaching 97. Winds out of the south, 5 to 10 miles per hour. Lows level off around 71 tonight, partly cloudy skies. A blend of clouds and sun tomorrow, daytime highs approaching 91. I'm meteorologist Jennifer Vucic-Steve. Currently 88.

0: This is manager Derek Shelton. The lineup card is completed, my guys are ready, and it's time for Twins baseball.
1: This ball crushed, face to the wall, and see you later, home run. Ryan Jeffers with a three-run shot to left center.
2: Back, track, out of here! Luke Keyshaw's first of the year.
1: Swung on a miss, he struck him out, that's number 10. The charge prep, Bradley has been brilliant.
2: It's that ball high in the air, right field, might have a chance, get up, and out of here! Josh Bell's third of the year.
1: One on and pulled to the right side. Blue for a base hit. Brooks Lee, how about it? And it's 3-1 Minnesota Twins.
0: Twins baseball is brought to you by Target, proud partner of the Minnesota Twins. Now let's head live to the ballpark.
1: Well, it's a hot, sticky Sunday afternoon here at Target Field as the Twins take on the Athletics in search of a series victory. Now, going back to early June after the Twins dropped three of four to the Kansas City Royals, the Twins have won or split every single series they've played, save for a series loss to the Dodgers here at Target Field, a three-game sweep, and a three-game series they lost 2 of 3 to the Cubs at Wrigley Field. They are trying to stack another series win here today, and in so doing, inch within one game of 500. The Athletics, meanwhile, series play has been a nightmare. They are 0-9-1 in their last 10 series. They'll send Jeffrey Springs to the mound. He's 3-9. He's given up 27 home runs, most of the major leagues. Twins will answer with a left-hander in Connor Prelip. He's also without Shane Langeliers as they put their all-star backstop on the injured list with a meniscus tear. Could be gone for the rest of the year. Dan Gladden fills in your lineup card with who will be starting for these two clubs. We've got the national anthem and we've got first pitch. Twins and A's coming up on your home for Twins baseball.
3: There are no sure things in baseball, except at Target Field, where every Sunday is Kids Day. Half-price meals, games in Bullseye's backyard, free ice cream, face painting, popcorn munching, kids watching their heroes run the bases, and then after the game, they get to run them too. So correction, there is one sure thing in baseball. You always leave with a W.

0: It'll be Ryan Kreidler leading off for your Twins here, number 9 hitter. Flew out to left field, hit a line drive to left fielder for out number 1. And a pitch is taken. A little breaking ball for a strike to Kreidler. Ryan now 1 for his last 21. Hit the ball hard several times. Nothing to show for it. And a swing and a miss on a breaking ball. Jeffrey Springs, an inning and a third. And he gives up 5 runs. And a pitch. Line down the left field line. That's a base hit. Kreidler can run well. Soderstrom over to cut it off. Kreidler's going to try for 2. And it's bobbled out into left field. And allows him with a stand-up double. So the Twins lead off double to start the bottom of the 4th inning. We were talking about players that can play in warm weather or not. Took of an 0-2 pitch right there. And Kreidler, I think there was a play on him at second base. If Soderstrom, he can pick it up and make the play. He's got a good arm. Top of the order, Martin bat. Reached twice, double and a walk, and has scored twice. Swings and fouls the first pitch back, strike 1.
1: Paying no attention to Kreidler. He's already stolen 3rd twice in this series. And McNeil just kind of gazing at him at second, kind of half-heartedly stepping in.
0: Yeah, the kind of rule is you don't want to make the first or the third out at third. You're already in scoring position as Martin fouls this off to the right side, trying to go the other way, move him over.
1: But it does give him, Danny, such a huge secondary lead.
0: Yes.
1: You bloop a little ball in the right field, you got a great head start.
0: That's kind of the, you know, you're already in scoring position, so you don't want to be thrown out at third to make the first out. Making the second out is kind of, you've got to be almost 90% right. As Martin in the hole 0-2, Kreidler creeps off. Ball in the dirt blocked by Jonah Heim. Boy, he's getting beat up here today with a lot of pitches in the dirt. He just drops down to a knee and just takes it in the chest.
1: Caught all 9 last night, too.
0: Martin bats with a count of 1-2. Nobody out. Runner at second. 6-0 Minnesota. And a righty delivers way outside.

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2: Here's your KDLM weatherology forecast. An extreme heat warning continues until 9 p.m. tonight. Partly cloudy skies tonight with a low of 72. South winds 5 to 10 miles per hour. Sunshine mixed with clouds at times. Tomorrow, high temperatures reach up to 90. Mainly clear skies. Tomorrow night, lows dip down to about 67. I'm meteorologist Jennifer Wojcicki. Right now, 95.

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6: 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Hi, I'm Barry Schroeder. Muscular strength doesn't just happen. It comes by disciplined training and gradual increase over time. And the same is true of spiritual strength. If you don't focus on building it, it will not increase on its own. I receive much strength from studying and meditating on God's Word. Anyone can, including you who are listening to me right now. And one of the things that contributes to that increase is the simple but absolute declarations in Scripture. It doesn't take debate or discussion or interpretation. Let me illustrate with today's devotional verse, 1 John 4:18, which says, "There is no fear in love, but perfect love casts out fear, because fear has torment. He that fears is not made perfect in love." Do you have any idea how many people are plagued by fears of all kinds? Irrational fears, baseless fears, but very real to those who are tormented by them. Here is a related verse, which is the key to freedom, if you'll recognize it for what it is saying. It's in 2 Timothy 1:7, which says that God has not given us the spirit of fear. Did you hear it? Did you get it? Fear is a spirit, a demonic spirit, sent not by God, but by Satan, to torment the uninformed and the unbelieving. But in Mark 16, Jesus commands us to cast out devils who torment people's minds. And how do we cast them out? 1 John 4:18 tells us, perfect love casts out fear. If you are not fully convinced that God is love, then you are not made perfect in love, and you will continue in torment. It's not that you can't be delivered. You choose not to be by questioning God's unlimited, unmerited, unqualified love for you.
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13: weather. Here's your KDLM weatherology forecast. An extreme heat warning continues until 9 p.m. tonight. Partly cloudy skies tonight with a low of 72. South winds 5 to 10 miles per hour. Sunshine mixed with clouds at times. Tomorrow, high temperatures reach up to 90. Mainly clear skies. Tomorrow night, lows dip down to about 67. I'm meteorologist Jennifer Wojcicki. Right now, 95.

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1: ABC News, I'm Wayne Cabot. The bombing has taken a pause, but the war rhetoric has not. President Trump now posting fake AI images of airstrikes on Iran's Karg Island, along with images of him seizing an Iranian oil tanker. The president will be meeting on Tuesday with Israel's prime minister for the first time since they started the war. ABC's Stephen Portnoy.
2: We know that the two speak often.

0: 300,000 people is how many people have been chased out of their homes from the fires in France and Spain, which are still burning. For perspective, 300,000 is the population of Orlando, Cincinnati, Pittsburgh. One fire is 9 miles away from the wine city of Bordeaux. German police have killed a man suspected of driving his van into a pride celebration, killing someone. ABC's Britt Klenet is in Berlin.
1: Police say that officers fired at the man after he rushed towards them with a knife and that he died at the scene. Now, that's in the western part of the city in Spandau, and it followed a massive search operation to find this suspect. Authorities saying that all signs indicate that it was an Islamist terror attack and that the suspect did have a criminal history.
0: The White House border czar Tom Homan says ICE vetting is under review following the fatal ICE-involved shootings in Houston and Maine this month. I'm Wayne Cabot, ABC News.
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11: Here's your KDLM weatherology forecast. An extreme heat warning continues until 9 p.m. tonight. Partly cloudy skies tonight with a low of 72. South winds 5 to 10 miles per hour. Sunshine mixed with clouds at times. Tomorrow, high temperatures reach up to 90. Mainly clear skies. Tomorrow night, lows dip down to about 67. I'm meteorologist Jennifer Wojcicki. Right now, 94.

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6: Here's your KDLM weatherology forecast. An extreme heat warning continues until 9 p.m. tonight. Partly cloudy skies tonight with a low of 72. South winds 5 to 10 miles per hour. Sunshine mixed with clouds at times. Tomorrow, high temperatures reach up to 90. Mainly clear skies. Tomorrow night, lows dip down to about 67. I'm meteorologist Jennifer Wojcicki. Right now, 94.

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5: Detroit Lakes weather.
6: Here's your KDLM weatherology forecast. An extreme heat warning continues until 9 p.m. tonight. Partly cloudy skies tonight with a low of 72. South winds 5 to 10 miles per hour. Sunshine mixed with clouds at times. Tomorrow, high temperatures reach up to 90. Mainly clear skies. Tomorrow night, lows dip down to about 67. I'm meteorologist Jennifer Vujicic. Right now, 94.

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